0: Arsenal has maintained its perfect start to its EPL title defence with a 1-0 win over Aston Villa at Villa Park. And Pakistan has made wholesale changes to its Test cricket team after losing its series in England. They've dropped 7 players, called up 5 uncapped players, and sacked their head coach ahead of the third and final Test. Australian Independent Radio News.
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3: Your local weather in the Yass Valley for Tuesday, September 1, the first day of spring. Sunny today, windy, heading for a top of 20 degrees. Down to 10 overnight, then a shower or two arriving tomorrow, reaching 21. Thursday, a possible shower and 16. Friday, a shower or two and a top of 19. Today, getting up to 20 degrees in Yass, 19 in Goulburn and 19 in Canberra. And that's your latest weather forecast on Yass FM 100.3.
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9: Well, you're listening to Folk Favourites. Here's the second hour of this episode of our show. I hope you've been enjoying it so far. Whenever I listen to the news and to some of the promos, I feel like I need to comment on it. And I wonder if we need to put in a new segment. Certainly there, I can vouch for the fact that Al's Farm Fresh is fresh and it's good stuff. And you can really get a good deal of your vegetables there if you want it. And the other thing I was thinking, just about house prices. I've got a couple of friends, quite a few friends actually, who are looking to buy a house, some for the first time. And I know that the statistics say that around about 60% of people are either, well, they've either bought a house or they're mortgaging one. And that leaves another 30%. So what about those people? And I'm always curious as to why, when the housing market is looking dimmer, people say housing prices are dropping and it's pessimistic and it's bad. It's a terrible thing, the housing. Well, it could be for some of us, perhaps those who have a good house. But for those who don't, I'm not exactly sure how dropping house prices is anything more than joy for those people. So I'm curious as to whether we might have got it all wrong with that. Certainly cheaper houses and more of them around would be good to fix this crisis. I think it's around 30% of people who, and then if you look at the percentage within that, quite a percentage of Australians really desire a house, perhaps something a little bit more secure. And this is part of the themes that we're exploring today, especially Dolly Parton with her album 9 to 5 and Odd Jobs, always a part of folk music. It's time as always for Yass Valley Community Diary, something for everyone. And what we're going to look at today, we're going to touch on a few things, but we'll also look into Wednesday, tomorrow. But our day is our day. One of the things that just popped up on my list here is Bounding Progress Association. And I've just had a little look on the site here, on the website, which is their Facebook site, Bounding and District Progress Association. Looks pretty good stuff. and they really keep in touch with the community. And if you want to know anything about, or if you're in Bowning, but if you want to know more about what they're doing, whether it's tree planting or community events, go on their Facebook site. That's the Bowning District Progress Association. So that's come up on our list. They have a monthly meeting in the function room of Bowning Hotel. But there'll be no meeting in December and January. That's okay. But I believe that they're going through the months of this year, and it's 7 p.m. at Bowning Hotel for the Bowning Progress Association. We haven't had that one pop up on my list. Well, as usual, though, the men's shed is running from 9 a.m. and from 10 a.m. Free entry. Oh, no, that's the wrong one I'm reading here. All members, everybody's welcome. New members as well see what the Yass Valley Men's Shed is all about. There's a workshop, there's all sorts of stuff, exercise groups and the like. Community Centre, Yass Valley Way, 1428, and that's North Yass. Yass and District Historical Society is open from 10 a.m. today. That's the History Centre and the Archives, 247A Comer Street, right on the main drag near the Visitor Information Centre. Pop in or make an appointment. It's very interesting what's there. A couple of choirs are operating today from 10:30 a.m. in the morning. We've got Maisie's Choir, Get Together and Sing. That's at the CWA Hall, Banjo Patterson Park. Check that out. Look it up, Maisie's Choir. And there's also in this evening, there's the Good Vibes Adult Choir in Mount Carmel School Hall. And that encourages all levels of singers to come and join in. It's not about whether you've got experience or not. It's just about the joy of singing. Well, we've got the Yass Parkinson Support Group, 10:30 a.m. The support meeting, and that's at Encounter Church. The Encounter Church on the corner of Comer and Rossi. You'll see the sign there. That's the Yass Parkinson's Support Group operating. Now, we also have a few things to talk about for tomorrow. So Wednesday, that's the 2nd of September, tomorrow morning, 9 a.m., the Upper Lachlan Wood Guild, that shed on Grosvenor Street out in Gunning, is open, and that shed's for all members of the community. So think about that if you're into woodwork and the like. Well, we also have Anglicare tomorrow at 9:30 a.m. with the Puggles Supported Play Group at St. Clement's Church Hall there. So have a look into that. Anglicare is doing the Puggles Supported Playgroup. Now, it's important to note that Cooma Cottage, one of our star attractions, home of Hamilton Hume, 10 a.m., is usually open from 10 a.m. on the Wednesdays for visits. That's 756 Yass Valley Way, just on the stretch there towards the button. Everyone's welcome, but the thing is it's closed until the 5th of September, so it'll be closed a little for a little time there. And also, may we mention, Yass spinners, weavers, knitters and crocheters. I nearly said crocheters, but I believe it would be crocheters. Wouldn't that be a silent T? Anyway, 10 a.m., meeting for a chat, show and tell, working at your craft, and that's the Senior Citizens Hall in Rossi Street. Anyone interested in that? The Yass spinners, weavers, knitters and crocheters. Isn't that good? And then finally, no, not quite finally, two more things I want to talk about here. Yass Valley Library's got Wriggle and Rhyme, Craigo Mill Precinct, 209 Comer Street. So you know where that is, the Yass Valley Library. That's Wriggle and Rhyme for your kids, 10 a.m. And as well as that, 11 a.m. tomorrow, this is Murrin Bateman Mahjong Group. I do know a little bit about that. I've heard a little bit about that from some wonderful fixtures here at Yass FM. Weekly game and get together for the Mahjong group at the Murrin Bateman Country Inn. You know where that is. Well, there you go, Mahjong. It's an interesting game. Look into it. Back to the show. We're featuring Dolly Parton, and this is the one that I really wanted to show everyone. It's called Deportee, Plane Wreck at Los Gatos. Now, this was a protest song, and it was originally by Woody Guthrie. Woody Guthrie is a real fixture of this show, and any show, for that matter, that deals with folk music. But what is it about? This song is about a crash, a plane crash in 1948 at near Los Gatos Canyon. And when that crash happened, it got a lot of press, of course, but it was what Woody was interested in was the kind of racist treatment of those passengers, because they were 32 people died and 28 migrant workers within those that died, and they were being deported from California to Mexico. And so he wrote this song, Deportee, Plane Wreck at Los Gatos, back in 1948. And then Dolly Parton took it up in that wonderful album we're looking at, 9 to 5. So let's have this version of Deportee, Plane Wreck at Los Gatos by the wonderful Dolly Parton.

song. And those names were omitted. They weren't put in the newspaper coverage of the crash and just referred to them as deportees. And that really enraged Woody Guthrie. And thus came this song. So it's a real folk classic. We also had Pete Seeger did it. Did you know it? Dolly Parton also recorded that fantastic song. Well, on the theme of world music and the international scene, well, we've got to have, as always, international takes on folk. And it's time for Thailand. It's time for Thailand. Really a neighbour, I think, of this country, Australia, right in our region. And we know a lot about it because we've got lots of great food from Thailand in this country. So it's time for a bit of Thai folk music, traditional, of course, from out in the fields. So I'll let these runs run through. Moonlit Night Among the Fields, The Origin of Rice, and The Smell of Golden Fields. Here's some Thai classical, well, no, Thai traditional, let's put it, Thai traditional folk music.

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Some Thai folk music there. That was Smell of Golden Fields. Before that, Origin of Rice and Moonlit Night Among the Forests. Some lovely music there from Thailand. Well, we've been featuring Dolly Parton, and we're back to that album, 9 to 5 Odd Jobs. This one is the track House of the Rising Sun. It's an American traditional folk song, sometimes called the Rising Sun Blues. And it tells the story of a person's life gone wrong in New Orleans. Oh, it's a really good one. It's been recorded in 64 by The Animals. And it was number one in the UK singles charts in the US and Canada. And it's been known as the first ever folk rock hit. So looking at folk rock here, House of the Rising Sun, Dolly Parton.

House of the Rising Sun, and it probably has its origins in a traditional English folk song from, would you believe it, the 17th century. So, really interesting history for that one. House of the Rising Sun. Well, Detroit City is the next one from that album, 9 to 5. And that's from Danny Hill and Mel Tillis. But it was made famous by Billy Grammer as I Want to Go Home. And indeed from Bobby Bear and Tom Jones, country singers. Released in 63. But here's Dolly Parton doing Detroit City. And we'll follow that with Dark as a Dungeon. Also has an interesting city history. Again, Dolly Parton, 9 to 5. Here's Detroit City and Dark as a Dungeon.

Well, that's the final track that we're going to play in this show from Dolly Parton, representing her life as a working class singer, country singer, but that certainly intersected with folk music. And this is all about folk. This is folk favourites. That's Dark as a Dungeon. That's all about shaft mine coal miners and the dangers that they faced and the drudgeries that they faced. And it's been a rallying song for miners seeking improved working conditions. So there you go. And before that, Detroit City. Detroit City, also with a history that is fantastic. Going back to Bobby Bear. Well, that's it for Dolly at the moment, and I hope you've enjoyed that aspect of the show. But let's continue with Kev Carmody, and we've been featuring some of that album Mirrors. Here's one called Milky Way, and we'll follow that with You Beautiful.

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0: Like me.
1: Have a brilliant Kev Carmody there with You Beautiful, and before that Milky Way, all from the album Mirrors from 2003. He's a real poet. He's really something. If you look at the whole, well, who was really deep in the folk tradition and really pushing the limits of it? That's real Kev Carmody, and he's still around. But boy, has he done some incredible stuff. And we'll continue now with, as we head to the end of the show and up to the news time, we've got Coming Home. And again, this is from that album from 2003, Mirrors by Kev Carmody.

said somewhere there ain't no neon, there ain't no telephone. Man said, sound like you're heading for the desert land, where soul can sit and feel the essence of eternity.

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In the rear vision mirror, small town streetlights fade, past silos, cemeteries, and cotton fields.

0: that's yet to receive confirmation. Speaking in Palau, Anthony Albanese explained Australia's assistance to
1: time for all those with loved ones in the affected area.
2: We respect the rights of the families to make the statements they have, and our thoughts go out to his family and to every Australian family who is hoping that the many who are missing can be located.
1: Property values are falling in almost every suburb across Australia. Cotality research reveals that the value of 93% of all homes in capital city suburbs fell during this past winter. Dwelling values in Sydney were down by 4.7% across the season. Meanwhile, price and materials availability is being partly blamed for the cost of repairing and rebuilding properties following a natural disaster in Queensland. Insurance Council of Australia Chief Executive Andrew Hall says costs have jumped by 45% since 2021, which means we desperately need more skilled trades.
3: We need more electricians, we need more plasterers. We're going to need more electricians alone in Queensland because you've got the Olympics coming and you're building data centres. If we're going to be building lots of data centres everywhere, we're going to need lots of electricians. But we also need them to build new homes, and we need them to repair existing homes after we have a very bad storm or a flood.
1: Iran has fired missiles at American military bases in Jordan, with Jordanian air defences intercepting 8 missiles, as US President Donald Trump teases possible strikes on Iran's Karg Island oil export terminal. The exchange began on Sunday when US forces struck 2 Iranian rocket launches on Larak Island, the first American military action against Iran in more than a month. It came after Iran's Revolutionary Guard was observed preparing to fire sea mines into the Strait of Hormuz. Iran's president has vowed what he calls a decisive response to the American aggression. Nick Harper reports from Washington.
4: Really, the question now is this a one-off, or is this now going to be part of a sustained campaign, a return to military action? At this stage, the US is framing this very much as a limited strike. US Central Command saying it was a limited, precise action, saying it was a preemptive strike because there was an imminent threat, saying that it hit rocket launchers that were going to launch mines into the Strait of Hormuz. And the US president and the US military had already warned in recent days that it would take action if it saw any installation or any vessel trying to lay mines in the Strait of Hormuz.
1: And after days of extensive efforts involving air, sea and underwater operations, the search for Tasmanian pilot Robert Bramley has been called off. On Tuesday of last week, 23-year-old Bramley's Beechcraft crashed into the Gulf of Carpentaria near Groote Island. This is Air National News. In sport, and day two of the US Open action has seen two more Australians advance to the second round. Air Sport's Paul Walsh has this update.
5: After the shock exit of the men's number 4 seed Novak Djokovic, attention turned to the number 2 seed Carlos Alcaraz, who was able to navigate his way into the second round after a straight sets victory over the Russian Roman Safiulin. It was the Spaniard's return match after missing the French Open and Wimbledon due to a wrist injury. Australians on court on day two included Kimberly Birrell, who advanced in 3 sets, and James Duckworth, who was a 4-set winner over the 30th seed Matteo Arnaldi from Italy. Still to take to the courts on day two, Rinki Hijikata up against the 3rd seed Felix Aliasim, Alexei Poprin taking on the veteran Grigor Dimitrov, and Maya Joint facing Ludmila Samsonova. Evening session will see Ben Shelton and Naomi Osaka featured on Arthur Ashe Stadium. Paul Walsh for Air Sport.
1: In AFL, Dockers defender Luke Ryan has rubbished rumours that Alex Pearce has picked up some kind of respiratory illness ahead of Thursday's clash with Hawthorn.
6: No, he's fine. I don't know where that come from, because he wouldn't be allowed out at the club. He was training and stuff, so I don't know. Must have been a slow news day, maybe.
1: And Nathan Cleary has won the Brad Fittler Medal as the Blues' best player in State of Origin. Australian Independent Radio News.
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9: Your local weather in the Yass Valley for Tuesday, September 1, the first day of spring. Sunny today, windy, heading for a top of 20 degrees. Down to 10 overnight, then a shower or two arriving tomorrow, reaching 21. Thursday, a possible shower and 16. Friday, a shower or two and a top of 19. Today, getting up to 20 degrees in Yass, 19 in Goulburn and 19 in Canberra. And that's your latest weather forecast on Yass FM 100.3.
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7: Hi, this is Pat Rafter for RAD, recording artists, actors and athletes against drink driving. 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It would have made my life a lot easier if you could. One thing you can control, though, is the decision not to drink and drive. So when you plan to drink, plan ahead and arrange for someone who's sober to do the driving. Remember, mates don't let mates drink and drive.
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2: I'm Ron Wilson. Foreign Minister Penny Wong is refusing to be drawn on whether China influenced key leaders not to attend a Pacific Nations summit. The Prime Minister is attending the event in Palau, but leaders of the Solomon Islands, Fiji, Vanuatu and Samoa have pulled out. New Zealand's Foreign Minister claims they withdrew due to foreign interference. Penny Wong says Australia has a duty to respect Pacific nations.
3: We do live in an era of permanent contest in the Pacific. We understand that. And the way Australia is dealing with it is by being a responsive, respectful partner that respects and supports Pacific priorities.
2: Meanwhile, Minister Wong says Nepal has expressed a preference for direct aid and not Australian search and rescue crews as the nation grapples with its deadly flood disaster. An RAAF plane carrying aid is now on its way to Kathmandu. The loved ones of New South Wales man Michael Keats announced on social media that he's died in the disaster, although the Australian government is yet to provide official confirmation. A man in his 20s was shot dead at Glenalpine when a group of people stormed a home and opened fire in Sydney's southwest. Officers are working to track down those involved in the incident. Acting Superintendent Gretchen Atkins says the victim is not known to police for any serious offences.
4: The victim is known for traffic offence, so he's not known to us. The family are assisting us and it's very, very early stages.
2: Australian men are more reluctant to see a doctor than women. That same research says Aussie men need to pay more attention to their hearing. More from Michael Lynch.
5: Latest data shows that only 50% of men surveyed said they had their hearing checked regularly. The researchers found that about a third believe impaired hearing is just something you have to live with as you get older. But audiologist Mark Vandenberg says that's just not the case.
6: People often found it quite an uncomfortable subject to talk about. So to speak up about their hearing and let people have those kind of occasionally uncomfortable conversations about hearing loss and some of the difficulties they might be facing.
2: Qantas ground crews have voted in favour of taking industrial action over pay and conditions. The Transport Workers Union says 97% of workers who voted backed industrial action, including work stoppages of up to 24 hours. No date has yet been set for any strike action, with parties due to return to the Fair Work Commission this month. And Lionel Richie has been rushed to hospital and is in intensive care after falling ill during a live show in the US. The 77-year-old reportedly checked himself into hospital. Doctors believe his condition may have been caused by dehydration. At one point, he asked his team to bring him a chair so he could sit down to perform the final song in the show all night long. This is Air National News. In sports news, two more Aussies have had wins in the first round at the US Open. Craig Gabriel is in New York.
7: It's been more than 4 months since Carlos Alcaraz played an official match, and when he went on court for his first round, he said the emotions crossed over. He was happy and very, very nervous. He accounted for Roman Safiulin 6-4, 6-4, 6-4, and that gave him a good gauge, which he indicated was satisfying. Aryna Sabalenka and Amanda Anisimova had straight set wins, and Aussies Kim Birrell and James Duckworth came from overnight suspensions to win their matches, while Stefanos Tsitsipas beat Arthur Fiess for the first time. Craig Gabriel, New York.
2: Penrith NRL star Nathan Cleary has added another honour to his collection, winning the Brad Fittler Medal for a second time as the Blues' best player in the Origin Series. He says the team thrived with the pressure heading into the decider in Brisbane.
8: I think it sort of galvanised us in a way. The knives obviously coming out, and I thought it actually helped us just simplify and, just get around each other.
2: Fast bowling trio Pat Cummins, Josh Hazlewood and Mitchell Starc have all been named in the one-day squad for the tours of Zimbabwe and South Africa. Manus Labuschagne has been dropped. And Arsenal has defeated Aston Villa 1-0 in the EPL, maintaining the Gunners' perfect start to their title defence. Australian Independent Radio News.
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11: Your local weather in the Yass Valley for Tuesday, September 1, the first day of spring. Sunny today, windy, heading for a top of 20 degrees. Down to 10 overnight, then a shower or two arriving tomorrow, reaching 21. Thursday, a possible shower and 16. Friday, a shower or two and a top of 19. Today, getting up to 20 degrees in Yass, 19 in Goulburn and 19 in Canberra. And that's your latest weather forecast on Yass FM 100.3.
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2: The National Gallery of Australia presents a world-first opportunity, a rarely seen collection of 20 monumental tapestries by renowned Australian artist Arthur Boyd. Depicting the life of St. Francis of Assisi, the tapestries contain over 80 million stitches and took 4 years to weave. See Boyd's work like never before, but only until October 18. The National Gallery of Australia is open daily from 10 a.m. Entry is free. The National Gallery of Australia is a sponsor of Yas FM.
3: Do you like to twitter the sparrows? What about having a wriggly snake, three philosophers or Gertie's garter in your hand? If you answer yes, then come and play Mahjong at the Murrumbateman Bateman Pub every Wednesday from 11 a.m. Beginners and experienced players are welcome, and we will teach you how to play if you haven't played before. And it's free. Just turn up.
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If dishwasher break down and I pull a bizing, a floral tissue to cry on, and in the valley of silicon where we may drown, and there we left into blind oblivion. And carry it away from Tandy's now, a computer of your own. How can we live without a BDU and a lie?

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1: yes. Hello there, this is Michael Lynch. Australia's foreign minister says Australia has offered to send search crews to help find the missing in Nepal. The family of New South Wales man Michael Keats says he's died in the disaster, although Australian government officials do not have any official confirmation of that yet. More than 40 Aussies are unaccounted for following the disaster, and an RAAF plane carrying aid is now on its way to the country. Penny Wong is told today that government officials have suggested that this is the best way Australia can help.
2: I offered search and rescue assistance. They said their preference was for the sort of assistance we are providing, which is things like sanitation kits, shelter kits, solar lights. You can imagine the devastation. People have no shelter.
1: House prices have plummeted across the country for the fifth month in a row. Cotality data shows national home values fell by 0.9% last month, and that the downturn is widespread, with values in four capital cities now falling by more than 1%. Ambulance ramping in Western Australia has reached its highest point this year. The state's opposition says ambulance crews with patients were parked outside WA hospitals for more than 6,600 hours last month. It's also been the worst month since a record-breaking 7,267 ramping hours were recorded in September last year. WA Shadow Health spokesperson Libby Metham says the Cook Labor government has dropped the ball.
3: Race tracks and rugby teams have been this government's priority, and they have not focused on health. And quite clearly, after 10 years in office, they have failed to invest in ensuring that West Australians have the health care that they need.
1: As we head towards what's likely to be a long, hot summer, most Victorians are said to be waiting too long to evacuate in a bushfire emergency. A Country Fire Authority survey has found that despite knowing the risks, 8 out of 10 respondents would not leave their homes in time. Outgoing CFA Chief Jason Heffernan says the public warning system is good, but residents need to be proactive.
4: On the worst of worst days, you just simply can't rely on ensuring that you're going to get that warning every single time. And
1: in Air World News, US Army Secretary Dan Driscoll has quit his post at the Pentagon. Driscoll's resignation is said to be the result of disagreements with his boss, Secretary of Defense Pete Hegseth, related to the war in Iran. In other news, a crackdown on violence against retail workers is to be the subject of new legislation being introduced into the New South Wales Parliament. Staff at the University of Sydney are preparing to go on strike for 24 hours tomorrow. Their union wants provisions to protect staff from an adverse effect of AI. And industrial action by ground crews at Qantas is also looming over pay, safety and job security concerns. In their finance news, the Dow Jones has closed down 374 points to 53,185. The S&P 500 closed down 25 points and the NASDAQ was down 31. The Aussie dollar is buying 71.75 US cents, 61.6 euro cents, and 52.8 British pence. This is Air National News. Australia's James Duckworth is through to the second round of the US Tennis Open after defeating Italy's Matteo Arnaldi in a four-set tiebreak. Nathan Cleary has added another honour to his CV, winning the Brad Fittler medal for a second time as the Blues' best player in Origin. He's told 100% footy the team thrived with the pressure heading into the decider in Brisbane.
5: I think it sort of galvanised us in a way. The knives obviously coming out, and I thought it actually helped us just simplify and, just get around each other.
1: Dockers defender Luke Ryan has dismissed rumours that Alex Pearce has picked up some kind of respiratory illness during the week off. He's told Sports Today the AFL skipper is absolutely ready to go for Thursday night's clash with Hawthorn.
6: No, he's fine. I don't know where that come from, because he wouldn't be allowed at the club. He was training and stuff, so I don't know. Must be a slow news day, maybe.
1: Argentine soccer great Lionel Messi is retiring from international football. 39-year-old Messi, who captained his country to World Cup glory in 2022, has scored 125 goals in 207 appearances. In a statement on social media, Messi says he has nothing left to give and that young players coming through deserve their chance. Australian Independent Radio News.
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8: Your local weather in the Yass Valley for Tuesday, September 1, the first day of spring. Sunny today, windy, heading for a top of 20 degrees. Down to 10 overnight, then a shower or two arriving tomorrow, reaching 21. Thursday, a possible shower and 16. Friday, a shower or two and a top of 19. Today, getting up to 20 degrees in Yass, 19 in Goulburn and 19 in Canberra. And that's your latest weather forecast on Yass FM 100.3.
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10: 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See Boyd's work like never before, but only until October 18. The National Gallery of Australia is open daily from 10 a.m. Entry is free. 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
13: Radio, let's just get the usual start of show. Bureau of Meteorology Pressure Synoptic Chart Overview, so that we all have an appreciation of what the weather's going to do for the rest of the week. And just looking at the colour forecast map for the next 4 days from the Bureau of Meteorology, it's a relatively complex picture over the next 4 days, but in summary, the continent itself, most of the continent, is going to have a high-pressure system wandering across it. But the feature of pretty much all of the next 4 days is that the isobars, the lines of equal pressure, which pretty much indicate the wind direction flowing along those isobars, are all pretty tight below the continent. And tight bars close together mean strong winds. And so Tasmania, Victoria, southern New South Wales are all going to be on the edge. Well, Victoria and Tasmania are going to have strong winds. And, of course, up here in the lower half of New South Wales, we'll be right next to that regime, which means that we could get the edge of some of those strong winds over the next 4 days. Anyway, colour forecast map for the next 4 days of the Bureau of Meteorology. Check it out for yourself. So, hello, you're with Matt. Welcome to Beyond the Hits. Over the next 3 hours, we're going to take a trip through some music that never made it to radio. The purpose of this show is to dig out old music that's just through bad luck or not being fashionable or just being not quite as cute as the big hits, never made it to radio. And it's a bit of a tragedy because even if an artist had a big hit like Elton John with Yellow Brick Road, that came off the Yellow Brick Road album, it was a double album, there were another 20 songs on that album which were great songs that should get a listen to. Now, there's another five that are entirely worth discarding. But the purpose of this show is to find those other great songs and offer them to you across the airways. Right, now, you'll hear me mentioning good progressions. That's my shorthand for saying that the music has good chord sequences and the melody and or harmony fits in well around that. Now, just for the sake of making having some sort of a structure to the show, every show we go forward in chronological order. So I'll play the early artists up, early artists and albums up front, and then towards the end we'll get into the later albums, the 20s and things like that. I think this time round we go from 1969 through to 2020, which is a fairly broad span. Now, unless otherwise mentioned, most of the context information here has been extracted from the ever-useful Wikipedia, with the occasional AI query thrown in too, plus some artist websites, and of course my own opinions. And I have to make it clear that the views and opinions I'm sharing are mine and mine alone. They're not the opinions of the show, of the rest of the station, or the other presenters, or even its sponsors. And always remember, we're all individuals. Okay, so enough blather. Let's get into some music. So this hour, we're going to hear from 1969 to 1975 via Classic Masters from Grand Funk Railroad, starting in 1969, and then Between the Lines from Janis Ian in 1975. And I'm going to throw in a rare duo between Janis Ian and the recently departed Dolly Parton. Now, as a part of the new CDs thing, I was going to play you some Captain Beefheart, a noted experimental artist of the late 60s and early 70s. But despite the various protestations of excellence from online resources about this artist, I found it highly experimental and almost unlistenable, like Tom Waits on a bad day. So instead, we're going to get Grand Funk Railroad. So they are an American rock band formed in the motor town of Flint in Michigan in 1969 by the multi-instrumentalist Mark Farner on vocals, guitar, keyboards and harmonica, Mr. Don Brewer on drums and vocals, and Mel Schacher, that's S-C-H-A-C-H-E-R, but apparently you just pronounce Schacher, and I'll use that pronunciation, so if anybody of German extraction would like to correct me, please feel free. Well, I apologise in advance. Now, the band Grand Funk Railroad achieved peak popularity and success during the 1970s with a string of hit songs in the US, most of which made it to Australia. I do remember their cover of The Locomotion. But mostly my exposure came from a US exchange student who was a fan of the band and brought one of their records with him. So we were subjected to Grand Funk Railroad for the 6 or 9 months that he was with us. Now, Grand Funk Railroad released 6 platinum and 7 gold certified albums between their recording debut in 1969 and their first disbandment in 1976. That was definitely their peak period. Right. The genesis of the band started with a 4-piece that spent weeks snowed in at Cape Cod, and they were living off oatmeal that they found in the cupboards and melted snow. After which the two married guys decided it was too hard and they returned to their families. The remaining Farner and Brewer had a bunch of booked gigs and they set out to find a bass player so they could continue on as a 3-piece and go and do those gigs. A chance meeting with their childhood friend Schacher, who played bass, fixed the band problem, and some productive songwriting sessions got most of the first album written quickly in their local rehearsal space, the Flint Union Hall. Bit like the Soldiers Hall in Yass, I think. Now, we'll be listening to tracks from Classic Masters, which is a compilation album from Grand Funk Railroad, released in 2002 as a part of a Classic Masters series. Now, I thought I had a few of those bands, those albums, but I couldn't actually find reference to any of them. Now, this album provides a bunch of their singles from the classic early period from 69 to 76, and so if you are interested in the band, it's a good place to start. The first two tracks from Classic Masters are Time Machine and Rock and Roll Soul from their later album, well, Time Machine from their debut album and Rock and Roll Soul from their later album, Phoenix, in 1972. Time Machine is a medium blues boogie with a standard Let's Get It Together theme. It's got a good solid groove, and I think it's worth a listen, and particularly shows off the adroit pipes of the vocalist. Rock and Roll Soul is a piece of solid rock, and the lyric seems to be an open invite to join their party because, quote, everybody's got some rock and roll soul, unquote. It's got good progressions and a solid rock groove. It gets a bit messy, but it has a nice bit of cowbell at the end. So let's have a listen to Time Machine and Rock and Roll Soul from Grand Funk Railroad.

Masters, released in 2002. Now, their manager, Terry Knight, had initially named the band Grand Trunk Railroad as a play on words for the Grand Trunk Western Railroad, a well-known rail line in Michigan, of course, where they lived. Now, the railroad objected to using their name, and so the band looked at the problem sideways and updated the name to Grand Funk Railroad. Now, the guys patented their style after hard rock power trios such as Cream, and with Terry Knight's marketing savvy, developed their popular style. August 1969, the band released its first album titled On Time, and the track Time Machine came from that one. It sold over a million copies and topped the American album charts a year later, was awarded gold record status. Now, our last track from this compilation is the second half of the track I'm Your Captain / Closer to Home, originally from the Closer to Home album in 1970. Now, the original of I'm Your Captain / Closer to Home is a medium epic ballad with two intertwined parts. The obscure lyric is ostensibly about a captain trying to recover his ship after a mutiny. Now, this trimmed version that we're going to hear skips over the first half for the bigger production's second half with orchestral support. It's interesting and a bit different, and I think it's certainly worth a listen. So let's get into the trimmed version of I'm Your Captain / Closer to Home from Grand Funk Railroad.

0: Now, despite critical pans and little airplay, the group's first eight albums were quite successful. The original trio have reunited various times into the band's career. After Farner's final departure in 1998, Brewer and Shaker have continued touring under the band's name. Now, that's all from Grand Funk Railroad for the moment. I don't think we're going to have more in later episodes. I've only got the one compilation, and really, I think we've had the best of that one. Anyway, it's time for some sponsor promos. Back soon.
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3: Now for something completely different. 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
0: Okay, you're with Matt, and we're going beyond the hits up to 4 p.m. We've been listening to Grand Funk Railroad, but now we're going forward 3 years for a listen to Between the Lines from Janice Ian. We had her on here a few months ago, so we'll get straight to the album and save a bit more time for music. Between the Lines is Janice Ian's seventh studio album and was released in 1975. So just to emphasise that, Janice Ian had six studio album releases before this and had not yet achieved any particular success. So this album was recorded in New York, her base of operations during her early career, and became her breakout album. It reached number one on the Billboard album chart and has since sold more than 1 million copies worldwide. Her first two tracks from Between the Lines are that big hit, At 17, and From Me to You. At 17 is a mild pop ballad. It became an international hit. I certainly remember it from Australian radio. It has great lyrics clearly delivered, and its teenage angst resonated strongly with many at the time. It has good progressions and supportive production on top of the clear message, and I think that makes for a deserved hit. From Me to You, the next track from Me to You, is a medium pop ballad. The indirect lyric is a conversation that encourages a friend to break free from those who don't have their best interests at heart. It may even be Janice Ian talking to herself. It's a bit hard to tell. Anyway, it's got good progressions, and I think it's a bit of a gem of a sleeper. So let's have a listen to our first two tracks from Janice Ian, At 17 and From Me to You.

Okay, we'll leave that one there because it does go on a bit like that for the next minute and a half. So, and look, the orchestration does get a bit more interesting, but to be honest, I think they'd worn out their welcome by now. Okay, so that track was Grand Funk Railroad with the second half of I'm Your Captain, Closer to Home, originally from their album Closer to Home in 1970.

0: So those two tracks were Genesee with their big hit At 17. And then From Me to You from her seventh album Between the Lines in 1975. And just to repeat, I think that second one, From Me to You, is a great little track and a genuine sleeper. And one of the reasons why this program is here. Now, with some familiarity with recording and production under her belt, Janice Ian became more assertive in the studio. She threw out of the studio a member of her management team during the recording of At 17 because he kept saying, "You're blowing a hit." And she replaced an experienced but insensitive session guitarist, possibly bored, with a scared kid who played with the sensitivity she was looking for. Over and above music, Janice Ian is an author and a philanthropist. In her latter role, she established the Pearl Foundation, named after her mother, who obtained a master's degree later in life before succumbing to multiple sclerosis. The foundation uses donations, merchandising, and direct contributions from Ian herself to provide money for older continuing education students. By 2020, it had provided more than $1 million for scholarships at 4 schools. Janice Ian has won 2 Grammy Awards, the first in 1975 for that big hit At 17, that which I think we heard first up, and then the second in 2013 for her audiobook autobiography titled Society's Child, after her very first track. Released at the tender age, that first hit, Society's Child, which was released at the tender age of 15. Our next track from Between the Lines is Bright Lights and Promises. It's a piece of slow barroom jazz blues. The lyrics seems to be a snapshot of the tired life of a faded bar hostess, for whom the bright lights remain just promises unfulfilled. Okay, we'll get the first record of that one anyway. So here we have Bright Lights and Promises from Janice Ian.
1: Bright lights and promises.

0: Sorry, see? There we go. There we go. Sorry about that. It went on for a little bit more, and we'll let it do that. Okay, so that track was Bright Lights and Promises from her seventh album, Between the Lines, in 1975. And it's time for a station promo. Back in a sec.
1: Do you like classical music? 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That's 9 a.m. till 12 noon on Yass FM, your voice in the valley.
0: Radio, you're with Matt, and we're going beyond the hits up to 4 p.m. We're in 1975 with the album Between the Lines from Janis Ian. Now, next up, a nod to the stellar career of the recently departed Dolly Parton, who recorded a duet with Janis Ian for Ian's album Billy Bones in 2004. Brought to us here via Janis Ian's career-spanning compilation, The Essential 2.0. Highly recommended if you're interested in Janis Ian's stuff. So that track is My Tennessee Hills, which is a mild country ballad, with Dolly Parton providing duet vocals. And I have to say, I didn't expect their voices to mesh as well as they do. And a quick note, this is a completely different song to Dolly Parton's early hit, My Tennessee Mountain Home. So let's have a listen to Dolly Parton with Janis Ian for Ian's song My Tennessee Hills.

So that track was Janis Ian and Dolly Parton with My Tennessee Hills, originally from Janis Ian's album Billy's Bones, in 2004. Our next track is Light a Light from Janis Ian's Between the Lines in 1975. Light a Light is a slow ballad. The lyric seems to be her longing to get an invitation to return to a previous lover, the memory of whom she can't shake. It has nice progressions, but the feature here is the complex and nicely delivered vocal harmonies that build throughout the song. So listen for those. So let's have a listen to Light a Light from Janis Ian's Between the Lines in 1975.

So that track was Janice Ian with Light a Light from her breakthrough album Between the Lines in 1975. In 2000, Between the Lines was voted number 590 in Colin Larkin's all-time top 1,000 albums. For me, the album is an absolute showcase of Janice Ian's emotive songwriting, combining heartfelt expose of the human condition with pleasant and approachable progressions and production. It's chock full of great songs that, even if they don't quite open up like At 17, they leave you hopeful about navigating the complexities of life and love. And I think it's well worth your time for a listen. Now that's nearly all from Janice Ian for the moment. We will have more in later episodes. So we're getting close to the end of the hour, so I'll just summarise where we've been and where we're going to. This hour, we've been from 1969 to 1975 via a compilation of Grand Funk Railroad, and then that one there, Between the Lines, from Janice Ian in 1975. After the break, Nothing Like the Sun from Sting in 1987, again, and then some 90s trip-hop songs from Massive Attack via their compilation called Collected. Okay, we've got a couple of minutes left, so we'll get a bit more of Janice Ian in via the track Tea and Sympathy from Between the Lines in 1975. And this is a slow ballad. The lyric seems to be set in an old people's home with reminiscences of the good old days, prompted by the loss of a love. Has nice progressions with supportive string production, and that makes for a nice listen, despite the sadness. So we'll go out with Tea and Sympathy, and I hope to be with you again after the news.

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1: you. Hello there, this is Michael Litch. The partner of an Australian man missing in Nepal believes he's among those killed in the catastrophic flooding there, but Canberra has yet to confirm that. Nelson Scott reports from Kathmandu.
2: Michael Keyes was at a checkpoint on the Nepal-Tibet border when a wall of water and mud tore through the region. His partner, Emily Boyd, believes he's died. Posting on social media, Ms. Boyd says she and her young son are devastated.
3: Just thinking about all of the future, all of the things that we wanted to do together.
2: The federal government has not received official confirmation of his passing, but has offered its condolences. Foreign Minister Penny Wong says information about the 43 Australians still missing remains scarce.
4: We do hold grave concerns for the Australians who remain unaccounted for.
2: Millions of dollars worth of Australian aid, including sanitation kits and solar lights, will arrive here today. Relatives of the missing Australians are continuing to travel to Nepal, hoping for a miracle.
1: China's special envoy to the Pacific has warned there'll be consequences for Taiwan's presence at the Pacific Islands Forum meeting. Anthony Albanese, who's among those in Palau for the meeting, has refused to be drawn directly on the Chinese comments, but he has rejected suggestions that Taiwan's presence is a distraction.
5: I'm focused on members of the Pacific family, and that is precisely the meetings that I have scheduled here. And I think this is primarily a gathering of the Pacific family, the members of the Pacific Islands Forum.
1: In air medical news, the federal government is being asked to explain a funding cut to a program for prostate cancer patients, delivering 150,000 consults a year. Prostate Cancer Foundation Australia Chief Executive Anne Savage says the cut has come as a surprise and is calling for the decision to be rescinded.
6: The government did not consult with us ahead of making the decision, and it has not outlined to us what its plan is.
1: Greater investment in drone technology could help better prevent shark attacks. That claim today is nets are being deployed across dozens of New South Wales beaches, while the state government is also increasing drone coverage as part of its shark monitoring program. But shark and public policy expert Chris Pepineff says it's clear where more money is needed.
7: Drones are our best technology. You've got 90-year-old shark nets or you've got state-of-the-art drones. I'd rather put the $2 million into the drones, especially since the Minsk government has only promised 3 years of funding for the drone program. So we're going to need every penny we've got.
1: A greater number of skilled workers are needed to reduce the cost of repairing and rebuilding after a natural disaster. That claim in an Insurance Council of Australia report, which suggests that prices have jumped by 45% in Queensland since 2021. The price and availability of materials is being blamed, along with a lack of tradespeople. In other news, ambulance officers are reminding Australians to get ahead this spring and update their asthma action plans. Experts say there is no scientific evidence to support a new online trend, which is encouraging men to stop showering and ditch deodorant in a bid to maximise their attractiveness to the opposite sex. This is Air National News. To the US Open, firstly, where there have been wins for Kimberly Birrell, Carlos Alcaraz and Aryna Sabalenka. However, Australia's Alexander Vukic has bowed out. Mason Cox looks set to hang on to his spot in the Dockers lineup for Thursday night's AFL qualifying final against Hawthorn. Sarah Patterson reports.
8: Since joining Fremantle last year, the 35-year-old former Collingwood tall has played 16 games for the Dockers, with coach Justin Longmuir expecting him to be named in the side to take on the Hawks at Perth's Optus Stadium this week. Elsewhere, Geelong midfielder Max Holmes hit the training track yesterday, determined to prove his fitness for the Cats' knockout final against Carlton this week. Holmes hasn't played since fracturing his ankle in round 19. Sarah Patterson, S-Sport.
1: Well, he's just 1 week into the Reds coaching role, but Vern Cotter is aiming high. The Kiwi is one of just two coaches ever to win major trophies in European and Super Rugby. Cotter says he wants to do it again with Queensland. To cricket, and with the 2026 Top End T20 series done and dusted, the Adelaide Strikers Academy crowned champions. Organisers say the event was a great success. Australian Independent Radio News.
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10: Your local weather in the Yass Valley for Tuesday, September 1, the first day of spring. Sunny today, windy, heading for a top of 20 degrees. Down to 10 overnight, then a shower or two arriving tomorrow, reaching 21. Thursday, a possible shower and 16. Friday, a shower or two and a top of 19. Today, getting up to 20 degrees in Yass, 19 in Goulburn and 19 in Canberra. And that's your latest weather forecast on Yass FM 100.3.
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12: 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Depicting the life of St. Francis of Assisi, the tapestries contain over 80 million stitches and took 4 years to weave. 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

Hi there, you're with Matt. My apologies. I was away from the microphone when we ran out of sponsorship information. So yes, you're with Matt, and we're going beyond the hits up to 4 p.m. Over the next hour, we'll hear some good music, some of which didn't make it to big exposure on radio. You'll hear me mention good progressions. That's my shorthand for saying that the music has good chord sequences and the melody and or harmony fits in well around that. And of course, as always, that's just my criteria for what makes good music. And as I keep on reminding us, we're all individuals, so we'll all have our own profiles for what makes a good music. Anyway, this hour we're going to be listening to Nothing Like the Sun from Sting in 1987, and then Collective from Massive Attack, with songs from the mid-90s. Now, first up, Sting. Sorry. Yes, Dave, I did forget to press a button. So Nothing Like the Sun is the second solo album of English musician Sting, released in 1987 as a double LP album following his great debut album Dream of the Blue Turtles. Now, this second album, Nothing Like the Sun, was influenced by two events in Sting's life. First, the recent death of his mother, which contributed to the somber tone of several songs, and then second, his participation in the Conspiracy of Hope tour on behalf of Amnesty International, which brought Sting to parts of Latin America that had been ravaged by civil wars and introduced him to victims of government oppression. The song They Dance Alone directly addresses that, and we'll hear it a bit later on. But the first two tracks from Nothing Like the Sun are Englishman in New York and Fragile. Englishman in New York is a single. It's a piece of medium syncopated pop and much more approachable than the art rock song of the same title by Godley and Cream a decade earlier. The lyric discusses the experience of being a foreigner in the USA's most diverse city. Quote, it takes a man to suffer ignorance and smile. Be yourself, no matter what they say, unquote. And was in honour of noted British expatriate personality Quentin Crisp. It works well, I think, except for the intrusive 80s percussion at 2:45, but that is mercifully short. And the next track, Fragile, is a mild ballad with sensitive production. The lyric is a reflection of the relative fragility of human life by comparison with the hard-edged environment that we live in, at least in a city. So let's have a listen to Englishman in New York and Fragile from Sting's Nothing Like the Sun.

So those two tracks were Sting with Englishman in New York, the big hit, and Fragile, a lovely track from Nothing Like the Sun in 1987. These songs were recorded at the AIR Studios in the British Caribbean territory of Montserrat. The AIR Studios were established by producer George Martin of Beatles fame in 1979, and they ran until 1989 when the studio building was damaged by Hurricane Hugo. The studio was located just outside the exclusion zone created by the 1995 eruption of the Soufre Hills volcano that devastated half of the country. But the music industry had changed and demand was not sufficient to reopen the studio. The album features high-profile guest artists, including guitarist Eric Clapton and Mark Knopfler, and former police member Andy Summers. Our last two tracks from Nothing Like the Sun are They Dance Alone and Sister Moon. They Dance Alone, I mentioned before, is a single. It's a mild ballad with sensitive production. The lyric tells of the women widowed by the Chilean dictatorship of Augusto Pinochet, the regime of which disappeared thousands of suspected dissidents in the 70s and 80s. The women express their grief by dancing the national dance, the cueca, I think it is, out in front of government buildings while holding pictures of their absent loved ones. And then Sister Moon is a mild piece of mild pop with a subdued vibe. The lyric appears to be an ode to the moon, whose cold gaze somehow keeps him sane. So let's have a listen to They Dance Alone and Sister Moon from Sting's Nothing Like the Sun.

0: So those two tracks were Sting with They Dance Alone and Sister Moon from his second solo album, Nothing Like the Sun, released in 1987. On release, the album was received favourably, and in 1987 was when it was released. 2 years later, in 1989, was ranked number 90 in Rolling Stones magazine's list of the 100 best albums of the 80s. 2 years after release, the album received 3 Grammy nominations, including Album of the Year and Song of the Year, for its main hit, Be Still My Beating Heart. Now, you might have noticed I didn't play that track. I think it's a bit formulaic by comparison with the others that we have heard here. And that's all from Sting for the moment. There will be more in later episodes. And let me just apologise again for an oversight of my end, having meant that I, in fact, replayed those songs, because they were on in the same sequence, the same tracks were on about 3 months before. But again, as I said before, these are great tracks. I think it's certainly worth them getting another run, even if it might be a while before we get those buns back on here. Okay, and now it's time for some sponsor promos. Back soon.
1: 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A proud sponsor of Yass FM. The National Gallery of Australia presents a world-first opportunity, a rarely seen collection of 20 monumental tapestries by renowned Australian artist Arthur Boyd. Depicting the life of St. Francis of Assisi, the tapestries contain over 80 million stitches and took 4 years to weave. See Boyd's work like never before, but only until October 18. The National Gallery of Australia is open daily from 10 a.m. Entry is free. The National Gallery of Australia is a sponsor of Yass FM.
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0: Rightio then, you are with Matt, and we are going beyond the hits up to 4 p.m. We've been listening to Sting, but now we're going forward 11 years for a listen to the compilation of Massive Attack called Collected. Now, the compilation was released in 2006, but we'll be listening to tracks from the early 90s. Massive Attack are an English collective that formed in 1988 with 4 members in Bristol. And for those unfamiliar with England, Bristol looks at Wales across the Avon River. Massive Attack helped pioneer the dance music genre trip hop, which has been described as a psychedelic fusion of hip hop with electronica and slow tempos and an atmospheric sound. And I'm pretty sure you're going to hear all of that coming through in the next tracks. The group have collaborated with several recurring guest vocalists, providing a variety of vocal styles for their tracks within and between albums, and we'll hear that variety in the vocalists as well. Now, we're going to be listening to that compilation album Collected. It's a good summary of the early albums, which I think is the majority of them, as in the majority of their albums. I think they've only got one album after this. We'll get into that a bit later on. The album includes the new song Live With Me, which I heard in a program soundtrack. And a quick use of the Shazam music identifying app brought me to the compilation, which then turned up in the mail a little while ago. The first two tracks from Collected are Teardrop and Protection. Teardrop is a piece of slow trip hop. It has obscure lyrics related to loving. Quote, teardrops on the fire, feathers on my breath. Unquote. It has great progressions and is done superbly with lovely production, and I think it's a truly great piece of modern music. The vocal was provided by the guest vocalist Elizabeth Fraser of the Cocteau Twins. The radio won't do this great piece of music justice. I recommend getting an original CD plus a set of high-quality headphones to capture all of the nuances. The next track, however, in the absence of that, listening to it over FM is, let's call it a close second. Then Protection is a piece of slow trip hop. It's got a big beat, which is a bit typical of their music, but it has good progressions in places with vocals from Tracy Tom, and that makes for a nice listen, even if I can't make out what the lyrics mean. But the main attraction here is the music. So let's have a listen to Teardrop and then Protection from Massive Attack.

0: Okay, we'll leave that one there because I suppose in the nature of these things, there's ambient music is great in the background, but if it's going to be similar throughout, then let's get on with something else. So those two tracks were Massive Attack with, I think, were their best song, I think, Teardrop, from their best-selling album, Mezzanine, and the title track from their slightly earlier album, Protection, both from the mid-90s. Here, via the Good Value compilation album, Collected, itself released in 2006. The pace of their music has often been slower than prevalent British dance music of the time. Journalists invented the term trip-hop to describe this sound, although the band rejects that pigeonholing. Quote, "We used to hate that terminology trip-hop so bad," unquote, preferring just the term unique. And, well, I suppose they were at the time, but I'm pretty sure there's a fair few imitators since then. And it's time for a station for a change of pace. Here's a station promo.
1: Hi, this is Rob from Young Country. 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We'll bring you nothing but the best from the Young Country's library. We'll have 2 hours of the greatest music that we have, and we'd like to share it with you. So that's Friday from 5 through till 7. Oh yes, of course, we're going to have some surprises along the way on your Yas FM 100.3.
0: Okay. But right now you're with Matt, and we're going beyond the hits up to 4 p.m. with some more trip hop, entirely unlike country. We are in 1995 with the compilation album Collected from trip hop pioneers Massive Attack. Our next track from Collected is Sly, originally from that earlier album Protection in 1995. Sly has vocals by Nigerian-born Scottish singer Nicolette, and the lyric is apparently a wistful look at time travel, but I can't really tell. It's got okay progressions, and it's a bit unusual in places, so certainly worth a listen. So here we have Sly by Massive Attack, originally from Protection in 1995.

Well, it gets into a bit of a few unusual effects after that, but that's all right. Now that track was Massive Attack with Sly, originally from Protection in 1995, here via the compilation Collected, released in 2006. Two of Massive Attack's albums have been featured in Rolling Stone's list of the 500 greatest albums of all time, their debut album Blue Lines in 1991 and then Mezzanine in 1998, and the latter includes some of my favourite music. Now, that is not to say that everything that Massive Attack does is fine by me, because they've got a lot of trendy hip-hop stuff in there that really just speaks to a much younger audience. But those sorts of tracks that have interesting music, they're the ones that I like. The group has won numerous music awards throughout their career and have released five studio albums that have sold over 13 million copies worldwide. Their five studio albums have sold over. Massive Attack also had. Massive Attack, the band, Massive and the people in the band, also support several political, human rights, and environmental causes. And the band have continued with performances and EP releases, with a limited number of tracks, about three or four. Their latest one of those releases was in 2020. And that's all from Massive Attack for the moment. We will have more in later episodes. So, albums this hour. We've been from 1987 to 1998 via Sting's, a repeat of Sting's Nothing Like the Sun, released in 1987, and then those songs from Massive Attack in 1995 and 98 via the compilation Collected, released in 2006. After the break, we're going to have the penultimate album of Ross, Australian balladeer Ross Ryan, called One Person Q, released in 2003, and then Whoosh from Deep Purple in 2020, the sound of humanity's time on Earth rushing by. Now, we've got another 5 minutes or so we're going to go out with another track off Collected, but this one is a new track released with this compilation album in 2006. And this track is Live With Me. And it has vocals by the American soul singer Terry Callier. The lyric apparently tries to rekindle a failed romance. It has good progressions in places with an evocative vocal, which I think overall works well. And I have to say, it was this track which led me to this compilation after I heard it in a TV show. So let's have a listen to Live With Me, which will take us out to the news, and then I hope you'll be with me for the final hour of Beyond the Hits after the news.

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1: Good afternoon, this is Michael Lynch. Australia's foreign minister says Canberra still doesn't have official confirmation about the death in Nepal of New South Wales man Michael Keats. Mr. Keats' partner broke news of his death online, with his loved ones saying their loss is heartbreaking and overwhelming. Rescuers, meanwhile, are still frantically working to find hundreds of hydropower workers trapped in a network of mud-filled tunnels in the country. And Australian engineer Arnold Dix, who's assisting with that operation, says he's not experienced anything like this before.
2: Normally, I'm dealing with a tunnel that's collapsed. Here, I'm dealing with a world that's exploded, and the only bit that's left is the tunnels. So it's just like nothing I've seen before.
1: For a fifth month in a row, house prices have plummeted across the country. Cotality data reveals that national home values fell by 0.9% in August. And the downturn is widespread, with four capital cities now falling by more than 1%. A major funding boost is on the way for a West Australian project to develop an early warning system against drone attacks. More on that from Sarah Patterson.
3: A $190,000 grant has been provided through the Defence and Research Training Program to UX Machines and the University of Western Australia. Local researchers are looking at how low-cost optical sensor networks can detect and track drones. The project aims to reduce the threats that potential aerial attacks pose to Australian Defence Force personnel, critical assets and infrastructure. Sarah Patterson, Air News.
1: Well, after days of extensive efforts involving air, sea and underwater operations, the search for Tasmanian pilot Robert Bob Bramley has been called off. On Tuesday last week, 23-year-old Bramley's Beechcraft Air Frontier plane crashed into the Gulf of Carpentaria near Groote Eylandt. Pulse Tasmania says police divers had found pieces of aircraft debris on the sea floor, but the cause of the crash has not yet been determined. At just 16, Bramley, piloting a small plane, circumnavigated Australia solo to raise awareness of youth suicide prevention. And in a tragic irony, he went on to establish the mental health initiative he called Surviving Turbulence. In our world news, Donald Trump has posted explosive AI videos demonstrating what a missile attack on Iran's Karg Island would look like. But former campaign advisor Tony Schaffer says the videos are merely a distraction.
4: At the same time we're looking at this, we're not looking at some of the other things like the Saudis and PACs working together to create a coalition, the Turks and Greeks working together. There's other things that this distracts from. I think this is meant to draw attention to part of what he wants us to look at. And in this case, he wants to continue to put pressure on Iran.
1: It was a lovelorn Juliet in that famous Shakespearean play who asks, what's in a name? Well, quite a lot, apparently. It seems an increasing number of adults are changing their surnames. Lawyer Caroline Counsell says for some, it's to establish their own personal identity. For others, it's to detach from family estrangements. And it gets even messier in cases of divorce. This is AIR National News. Australian cricket selectors have lost patience with embattled top-order batter Manus Labuschagne and have dropped him for the one-day international series in Africa. Labuschagne is now sweating on whether he'll also be dumped for the Test series against South Africa next month. West Aussies Mitch Marsh, Josh English and Cooper Connolly are in the ODI squad, which takes on Zimbabwe and then South Africa starting in a fortnight. Pat Cummins and Mitch Stark will skip the Zimbabwe one-dayers and will link up with the squad in Durban. Tom Lynagh is set to make his injury return through the upcoming Super Rugby AUS competition. The fly half has played just 18 minutes for the Reds this season. New Reds coach Vern Cotter says he's pretty excited to see Lynagh back on deck.
5: Great little player. He trained really well last week. I was impressed with him. A good conversation around how he runs the game. Also, we want to prepare and reinforce his body as best we can, so it may be we manage him through these games.
1: To the AFL, and Dockers defender Luke Ryan says there'll be intense competition for places in the team for Thursday's home final against Hawthorn. He's told Sports Today Sean Darcy is among a number of players who have been training well and could be in line for a return, along with players that were managed for the Carlton game. Finally to soccer, where Arsenal has moved to second on the EPL table following a 1-0 win over Aston Villa. Australian Independent Radio News.
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6: Your local weather in the Yass Valley for Tuesday, September 1, the first day of spring. Sunny today, windy, heading for a top of 20 degrees. Down to 10 overnight, then a shower or two arriving tomorrow, reaching 21. Thursday, a possible shower and 16. Friday, a shower or two and a top of 19. Today, getting up to 20 degrees in Yass, 19 in Goulburn and 19 in Canberra. And that's your latest weather forecast on Yass FM 100.3.
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11: Hi there, you're with Matt, and we're going beyond the hits up to 4 p.m. Over the next hour, we'll hear some good music, some of which didn't quite make it a big exposure on radio. You'll hear me mention good progressions. That's my shorthand for saying that the music has good chord sequences, and the melody and a harmony fits in well around that. This hour, we're going to hear from 2003 to 2020 via Ross Ryan's penultimate album, One Person Q, and then Whoosh from Deep Purple in 2020. First up, Ross Ryan. Now, he was on here just a couple of months ago, so we'll just have an abbreviated summary before getting straight to the album, or before getting to the album. Ross Edwin Ryan was born December 1950. He is an American-born Australian singer-songwriter and producer. His signature tune, I Am Pegasus, was released in September 1973, and it peaked on at number 2 on the Australian Singles Chart. Its parent album, My Name Means Horse, was released in February 1974, about 6 months later, and that reached number 3 on the Australian Albums Chart. Now, that's worth mentioning simply because that song and that album had dominated Ross Ryan's career, to the point that he actually named one of his one-person man shows, Sing the One About the Horse. So yes, by the time this album comes along much later on, that experience had become part of his persona. Now, Steve Jones of DB Review provided an overview of the album we're going to hear, One Person Q, his much later album, One Person Q, saying, quote, paraphrased, another couple of LPs and hit singles, and 30 years later, that is after My Name Means Horse, Ross Ryan returns with his fifth release, One Person Q, released in 2003. Here, much of his wry humour and often self-depreciating wit is still delicately peppered throughout the 10 songs on offer. One of the more immediate differences is the lush and aesthetically pleasing production, not forgetting a noticeably greater degree of confidence in his voice and lyrics. The overall result sounds like an album from an artist who's comfortable with who he is now, rather than one trying too hard to recapture glories from 3 decades ago, unquote. And let me just say again, that apt summary was from a Mr. Steve Jones of DB Review, and in fact is available on Ross Ryan's own website, named as Coat Hanger. So if you Google Ross Ryan looking for a bit of background, you're going to come across coathanger.com.au. That is Ross Ryan's website. And in there, you can get lyrics and reviews and all sorts of stuff. I think you can even buy albums from there, which would be handy. Our first three tracks from One Person Q are Cool River, Don't Be Unkind, and Not Our Time. Cool River is a medium ballad with a picked guitar, vocal harmonies, and nice progressions with a distinctly country style. The lyric outlines a sad recognition of the difficulties of losing a relationship, hoping that a cool river can help one way or the other. Then the track Don't Be Unkind is a medium ballad. The lyric has a guy who appears to be hopelessly in love with an uncaring woman, but he is open-eyed enough to understand his situation, and despite all of her slights, he simply asks that she not be unkind. It has great pathos and elegant rhyming throughout, and certainly worth a close listen with the lyrics available at the Ross Ryan website at coathanger.com.au. The middle bridge is sung by his occasional touring partner, Mark Holden, also a radio personality from those early days. Then the third track, Not Our Time, is a piece of slow folk, harkening back to the earlier style that pointed him at stardom. It has a forlorn and wearily resigned melancholia at a near-miss relationship. So let's have a listen to Ross Ryan with Cool River, Don't Be Unkind, and Not Our Time from his penultimate album, One Person Q, in 2003.

promise Ross Ryan made to immortalize anyone who contacted him through his website. Our last two tracks from One Person Q are Walk on Water and Chase the Ghosts Away. And Walk on Water is a piece of medium gospel. It's an observation on the likelihood of being saved by Jesus, as in, not much, given that it's difficult to believe that all of the world's religions hold mutually incompatible beliefs and are prepared to defend them with violence. Then the next track, Chase the Ghosts Away, is a medium ballad with a tinge of bluegrass banjo. The lyric seems to be a commentary on the effects of the transitory nature of love, with only ghosts of the memory left afterwards, seeking another love to chase those older ghosts away. It has good progressions and the full production make the best of them. Okay, so let's have a listen to Walk on Water and Chase the Ghosts Away.

0: So, those two tracks were Walk on Water and Chase the Ghosts Away from Ross Ryan, from his second last so far album, penultimate album, One Person Q, released in 2003. Beyond his albums, Ross Ryan has composed material for artists including John Farnham and Slim Dusty. As a producer, he established his own studio, GI Recorders, which led to the release of that album, One Person Q. Ross Ryan remains active with touring and is working on another studio album. And that's all from Ross Ryan for the moment. We will have more in later episodes. And it's time for some sponsor promos. Back soon.
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0: Okay, you're with Matt, and we're going beyond the hits up to 4 p.m. We've been listening to Ross Ryan, but now we're going forward 17 years for a listen to the so far penultimate album from Deep Purple. Now, they were on here just a month or so ago, so we'll get straight to the 2020 album called Whoosh. That's W-H-O-O-S-H exclamation mark. Lead singer Ian Gillan explained that the album's title was chosen for its onomatopoeic qualities, as in it sounds like it means like it sounds, and when viewed through when viewed through one end of a radio telescope, it describes the transient nature of humanity on Earth, unquote. And I have to say, as an amateur enthusiast for geology, the Earth has a much longer history than we as humans had ever really considered. I mean, yeah, just how long is a million years? Well, the Earth has 4,500 of those million years behind it, and it's going to be around for another 5,000 million years, with or without humanity. And I have to say, I'm guardedly optimistic about humanity's chance of surviving our current nuclear standoff, where each of the major powers has enough nuclear weapons to obliterate life on Earth, but the insane balance of the mutually assured destruction discipline. Hopefully is going to keep us on the straight and narrow path long enough for collective sanity to prevail. Now, our first two tracks from the Whoosh album are Throw My Bones and We're All the Same in the Dark. Throw My Bones is a piece of solid boogie rock with big instrumental backing. It's got high production values and some interesting progressions in the solo section. But it is a bit naff in other places. It's okay. Overall, I think it works well. Then the next track, We're All the Same in the Dark, is a piece of medium boogie rock. The lyric is a world-weary invitation to a relationship. When the lights go down, we're all the same in the dark, unquote. It's got good progressions in places, and it gets along well enough with a steady groove. So let's have a listen to Throw My Bones and We're All the Same in the Dark from Deep Purple's second last album, Whoosh, in 2020.

0: So those two tracks were Deep Purple with Throw My Bones and We're All the Same in the Dark from Whoosh in 2020. Now, this is the last studio album of original material to feature longtime guitarist Steve Morse, who left the band 2 years later to care for his wife. Morse had been with the band since the 1996 album Perpendicular. For 28 years and 8 albums, more than twice the legacy of legendary initial guitarist Ritchie Blackmore. The album received generally favourable reviews. Several publications noticed that the album contained relatively short tracks and praised the economical songwriting style. A review in the New Musical Express of the UK said that the album sounded nothing like contemporary music of 2020, but then suggested that maybe that's a good thing. And I have to say, I agree entirely. It's been a long time since I was in the main demographic for radio music. And so, yes, I'm really glad that Deep Purple have stuck to their guns. And it's time for a station promo. Back in a sec.
1: 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Say it.
2: Roots, Big Shoots, Monday nights from 7. Tune in to the home of community rugby.

Okay, my apologies. I managed to press the wrong button again. So, you're with Matt, and we're going beyond the hits up to 4 p.m. We're in 2020 with the album Whoosh from Deep Purple. Our next two tracks from Whoosh are Step by Step and Remission Possible. Step by Step is a piece of medium rock in the unusual time signature of 6/8. There is an obscure lyric, but it has okay progressions with a gothic vibe, which I think works well, particularly in the outro with big progressions and production. And I have to say, it reminds me a bit of some of the great music on their earlier album, Rapture of the Deep. And the next track, Remission Possible, is a short instrumental with several distinct parts and is worth a listen. And I just had a query from Dave. Yes, that is the album Rapture of the Deep, which I think is great. Great album and well worth a listen if you're that way inclined. And so let's have a listen to Step by Step and then Remission Possible off Deep Purple's second last album, Whoosh, from 2020.

That one has a little bit more to run, but for the sake of getting the end of the program to work well, we'll just stop it there. Somewhere now, and go out with a little bit of another track off the album. So those two tracks were Deep Purple with Step by Step and Remission Possible from Whoosh in 2020. With a peak position of number four, this was the band's highest charting studio album in the United Kingdom for 46 years. So as far as the record buying public were concerned, this album went down really well. And now that's nearly all from Deep Purple for the moment. Of course, there will be more in later episodes. There are many Deep Purple albums we haven't touched on yet. So where have we been for this entire episode? Today we've heard tracks from 1969 to 2020 via Classic Masters from Grand Funk Railroad, starting in 1969. Janiceans' breakthrough early album, Between the Lines, in 1975. A repeat of Sting's Nothing Like the Sun from 1987. The compilation Collected from Massive Attack, featuring songs from 95 to 98. Ross Ryan's second last album, One Person Q, in 2003, and then Deep Purple's second last album, Whoosh, from 2020. Now, my favourite albums from this period, from this episode, are Janiceans' Between the Lines, Collected from Massive Attack, and Whoosh from Deep Purple. It's a bit unusual. Normally, I have a preference for the earlier albums, but this time around, I've actually got a majority of the later ones. So thanks for being with me this afternoon for a listen to some music you might not have heard. I hope you found some new music of interest or simply had a good dose of nostalgia. Always worthwhile. Please join me again 1 till 4 next Tuesday for another instalment of Beyond the Hits. So we've got a bit of time. We're going to go out with another track from Whoosh, which is called And The Address, which is a solid rock instrumental which gets along well. Okay, hope you enjoy this one and goodbye.

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2: Good afternoon, this is Michael Lynch. An RAAF plane is en route to Nepal carrying humanitarian aid as crews work to rescue hundreds of workers trapped in tunnels buried by mud. Australia's Foreign Minister Penny Wong says that as the nation grapples with deadly flooding, Nepal has expressed a preference for direct aid rather than search and rescue personnel. The family of an Australian man, Michael Keats, are mourning his death in the catastrophic disaster, but the federal government has not received any official confirmation that he has been killed. China's special envoy to the Pacific has warned there will be consequences for Taiwan's presence at the Pacific Islands Forum meeting. Anthony Albanese is among those at the Pulu meeting. The PM has refused to be drawn directly on the Chinese comments, but he has rejected suggestions that Taiwan's presence is a distraction.
3: I'm not distracted. I'm focused on members of the Pacific family, and that is precisely the meetings that I have scheduled here. And I think this is primarily a gathering of the Pacific family, the members of the Pacific Islands Forum.
2: A man in his 20s has been shot dead when a group of people stormed his Sydney home and opened fire. Officers are working to track down those involved in the incident, with Acting Superintendent Gretchen Atkins telling Air News the victim was not known to police for any serious offences.
4: The victim is known for traffic offence, so he's not known to us. The family assisted us, and it's very, very early stages.
2: A 75-year-old Melbourne man has been hospitalised after being bashed with a cricket bat while trying to stop a theft at a local Salvo's store. Passers-by rushed to his aid, performing a citizen's arrest by tackling and holding him down until officers arrived. Police have charged a 30-year-old Mentone man with attempted armed robbery, assault and affray. Former 2GB broadcaster Ray Hadley has begun giving evidence in a Sydney court today in the case against former colleague Alan Jones. Jones is charged with 22 offences relating to six complainants alleged to have occurred between 2003 and 2020. Alan denies all allegations against him and has pleaded not guilty to the charges. Property values in Perth were down nearly 1% last month, but it's Sydney leading the slowdown in home values. This is the fifth consecutive month of decline and means that the market is almost 4% below the March peak. Cotality Research Director Tim Lawless says interest rates are among the reasons for the fall.
5: Affordability constraints, a sharp pullback in investment after the budget, and of course consumers or home buyers remain deeply pessimistic, which is really another factor here that's blocking participation in the market.
2: In other news, a crackdown on violence against retail workers is to be the subject of new legislation being introduced into the New South Wales Parliament. Staff at the University of Sydney are preparing to go on strike for 24 hours tomorrow. Their union wants provisions to protect staff from the adverse effects of AI. And industrial action is also looming by Qantas ground crews over pay, safety and job security concerns. This is Air National News. Lions co-captain Harris Andrews is predicting a headache for selectors if Hugh McCluggage proves his fitness for Saturday's AFL qualifying final against the Sydney Swans. McCluggage has been kept on ice for 3 weeks due to a calf injury, but is expected to be available. And Andrews certainly believes he needs to line up with the Lions.
6: He's our best player, to be honest with you, I think. He's been such a solid contributor for so many years. As a teammate, I've seen the work he's put in, particularly over the last couple of weeks, to get himself right. And I couldn't be more confident that, you know, he's going to come in and make a real impact.
2: Wallabies hooker Brendan Paenga Amosa says the squad is wary of an Argentinian ambush during Sunday's test in Mendoza.
7: They're going to want to come back with a response. I mean, the last two times we've come here, done really well the first game and not so well in the second. We understand what's coming. I know that as a squad, we're going to step up to the plate.
2: To cricket, and fast bowling trio Pat Cummins, Josh Hazlewood and Mitchell Starc have all been named in the one-day squad for the tours of Zimbabwe and South Africa, but Marnus Labuschagne has been left out. James Duckworth and Kim Birrell have won their opening round matches at the US Tennis Open in New York. Arsenal has moved to second on the EPL table following a 1-0 win over Aston Villa. And Argentine soccer great Lionel Messi has announced his retirement from international football, saying he has nothing more to give. Australian Independent Radio News.
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9: Your local weather in the Yass Valley for Tuesday, September 1, the first day of spring. Sunny today, windy, heading for a top of 20 degrees. Down to 10 overnight, then a shower or two arriving tomorrow, reaching 21. Thursday, a possible shower and 16. Friday, a shower or two and a top of 19. Today, getting up to 20 degrees in Yass, 19 in Goulburn and 19 in Canberra. And that's your latest weather forecast on Yass FM 100.3.
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3: I'm Mark Dransfield. Another Australian has been located following the flood disaster along the Nepal-China border. Foreign Affairs has been in contact with the Australian who's on the Tibet side. The person's receiving support from consular officials and has spoken with family members. Our reporter on the ground in Kathmandu, Nelson Scott, says it's a ray of positive news.
4: They're unable to provide details about the identity of the individual at this point. That brings the number of unaccounted Australians down to 42 from 43, and of course follows last week's news about hiker Kara Severino, who was safely located on the weekend.
3: China says Taiwan should not have been given any special status at this year's Pacific Islands Forum in Palau. The independent state is attending the annual gathering along with a business delegation. The moves angered Beijing, while a number of Pacific countries have pulled out of this year's summit. China's envoy, Chan Bo, says there will be consequences for Taiwan's inclusion, but wouldn't elaborate what they are.
5: We certainly have serious concern. Taiwan is not a dialogue partner for the forum. So we have serious concern. We have made our position very clear.
3: Our Prime Minister is attending the forum but says it's up to the Pacific to decide what role Taiwan will play. The union representing retail workers is welcoming proposed New South Wales laws to combat customer violence. Legislation would see shoppers who assault or intimidate staff banned from entering stores. SDA New South Wales Secretary Bernie Smith says the change can't come soon enough.
6: The level of abuse and violence in retail continues to be at unacceptable levels, and we need our members to feel safe in the workplace. We welcome the decision of the government to legislate workplace protection orders. These have been effective in other states where we've seen reductions of up to 90% of violent activity.
3: More than 80% of Victorians living in bushfire-prone areas say they'd wait until flames threaten their local area before evacuating. Survey results show that despite knowing leaving early is the best option, most would still fail to evacuate before the risk was too high. The Country Fire Authority's Jason Heffernan says it is worrying.
7: And another really sort of concerning statistic is 1 in 10, now granted it's a small number, people now are saying, oh, look, we want to stay and defend. And every person I've spoken to personally that have gone through this, who have made that choice, always says to me, I wish I'd never.
3: Overseas now, and ex-gang leader Dwayne Davis has been found guilty of the murder of Tupac Shakur 30 years to the month after the rapper was killed in a drive-by shooting in Las Vegas. Jurors deliberated for less than 3 hours before revealing their verdict.
8: Count one, murder with use of a deadly weapon. Guilty of first-degree murder with use of a deadly weapon. Ladies and gentlemen of the jury, is this your verdict as read? So say you one, so say you all.
9: Yes.
3: Air medical news, and a lack of protein could be behind midlife weight gain, with thousands of Australian women falling short of their daily nutritional targets. The nation's science agency is urging women aged 40 to 55 to boost their intake of protein to protect muscle mass and manage appetite during menopause. This is Air National News. First to tennis, and day two's been a productive one for the Aussies at Flushing Meadows. Air Sports' Paul Walsh has details.
10: It was four up and two down for the Aussies, with wins to Maya Joint, Alexi Poprin, Kimberly Birrell and James Duckworth, all advancing to the second round. For Poprin, it was a welcome victory against the former world number three Grigor Dimitrov, taking the match in four sets, 3-6, 6-3, 6-2, 6-4, while Joint took three sets to overcome Ludmila Samsonova, 3-6, 6-2, 6-2, and Duckworth in four over Matteo Arnoldi from Italy. Others to advance included Arina Sabalenka, Carlos Alcaraz, Ben Shelton and Amanda Anisimova. Day three will feature five more Australians in round one action, including Tristan Schoolkate, Dane Sweeney, Daria Kazatkina, Alex Dimona, and Thanasi Kokkinakis, who'll take on the young Spanish sensation Rafael Hodar. Paul Walsh for Air Sport.
3: In AFL, Hawthorn's Jack Ginnivan is expected to play in Thursday's qualifying final against Fremantle. Dockers coach Justin Longmuir has confirmed Mason Cox will hold his spot in the ruck. Meantime, the Eagles have confirmed mid-season draftee Marcus Herbert has signed a 2-year contract extension. And in NRL, Sharks captain Cam McGinnis has secured his move to the English Super League. He'll join the York Knights next season on a 3-year deal. Australian Independent Radio News.
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12: Your local weather in the Yass Valley for Tuesday, September 1, the first day of spring. Sunny today, windy, heading for a top of 20 degrees. Down to 10 overnight, then a shower or two arriving tomorrow, reaching 21. Thursday, a possible shower and 16. Friday, a shower or two and a top of 19. Today, getting up to 20 degrees in Yass, 19 in Goulburn and 19 in Canberra. And that's your latest weather forecast on Yass FM 100.3.
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1: I'm Mark Dransfield. A second Australian missing following the Nepal floods has been located safe. Nelson Scott reports from Kathmandu.
2: An Australian missing following the devastating floods along the Nepal-China border has been found alive. The individual's identity is not known at this point, but DFAT has confirmed the person is in Tibet and has spoken with their family. The news brings the number of unaccounted for Australians down from 43 to 42. The individual is now the second Aussie to be safely located, following 26-year-old hiker Cara Severino. One Australian is believed to have died in the flood so far. Nelson Scott, Kathmandu.
1: 54 Australians have been recognised in this year's Bravery Honours list. Two bravery medals have been awarded, as well as 22 commendations for brave conduct and six group bravery citations. One of those being honoured is Todd Sellers, who raced to try and save those on board a seaplane which crashed into the New South Wales Hawkesbury River in 2017. He says he did all he could to try to prevent the tragic outcome.
3: Just heard a cabin down the river there, and it kind of opened up into a bay. And you know, we live at an airport and always watch planes and stuff. And I'm like, this thing doesn't sound right. And then looked out, and she was upside down, nosediving into the water pretty much.
1: A major funding boost is on the way for a WA project to develop an early warning system against drone attacks. Sarah Patterson reports.
4: A $190,000 grant has been provided through the Defence and Research Training Program to UX Machines and the University of Western Australia. Local researchers are looking at how low-cost optical sensor networks can detect and track drones. The project aims to reduce the threats that potential aerial attacks pose to Australian Defence Force personnel, critical assets and infrastructure. Sarah Patterson, Air News.
1: Air health news, and Australian men are more reluctant to see a doctor than women. That same research says Australian men need to pay more attention to their hearing. More from Michael Lynch.
5: Latest data shows that only 50% of men surveyed said they had their hearing checked regularly. The researchers found that about a third believe impaired hearing is just something you have to live with as you get older. But audiologist Mark Vandenberg says that's just not the case.
6: People often found it quite an uncomfortable subject to talk about, so to speak up about their hearing and let people have those kind of occasionally uncomfortable conversations about hearing loss and some of the difficulties they might be facing.
1: Overseas now, and US Army Secretary Dan Driscoll has quit his post at the Pentagon. His resignation is said to be the outcome of disagreements with his boss, Secretary of Defence Pete Hegseth, related to the war in Iran. And house prices have fallen across the country for a fifth month in a row. Cotality data shows national home values fell by 0.9% in August. The downturn's widespread, with four capital cities now falling by more than 1%. Finally, to the Australian share market, the All Ords has closed down 10 points at 92.60. One Australian dollar is buying 71.64 US cents. This is Air National News. First to AFL, and Fremantle are likely to make a number of changes for Thursday night's qualifying final against Hawthorn. Dane Mepham reports.
7: Coach Justin Longmuir has confirmed the news. Big man Mason Cox will hold his spot in the ruck ahead of Sean Darcy. The Dockers are likely to welcome back four players, with Sam Switkowski, Heath Chapman and Jai Amos all to come back after they were rested against the Blues in round 24. Murphy Reid is also expected to return for his first match since round 22, when he suffered a groin injury. Brendan Cox is racing the clock to be fit for their next game, as he did solo run-throughs in the rehab group at training. Dame Effem, Coburn.
1: League guru Phil Gould has cast doubt on speculation Nathan Cleary will join the PNG Chiefs. Gus has told Nine's 100% Footy he believes the champion halfback will stick with the Panthers.
8: I would find it extraordinary if he left the Panthers. I just don't see that happening, personally. PNG, well, unless people know more than I don't see that where he would like to finish his career.
1: And Australian cricket selectors have lost patience with embattled top-order batter Marnus Labuschagne. He's been dropped for the ODI series in Africa. Labuschagne's now sweating on whether he'll also be dumped for the Test series against South Africa next month. Pat Cummins and Mitch Stark will skip the Zimbabwe one-dayers and will link up with the squad in Durban. Australian Independent Radio News.
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11: Your local weather in the Yass Valley for Tuesday, September 1, the first day of spring. Sunny today, windy, heading for a top of 20 degrees. Down to 10 overnight, then a shower or two arriving tomorrow, reaching 21. Thursday, a possible shower and 16. Friday, a shower or two and a top of 19. Today, getting up to 20 degrees in Yass, 19 in Goulburn and 19 in Canberra. And that's your latest weather forecast on Yass FM 100.3.
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16: And welcome to the Alternative Zone for this Tuesday night, the first day of spring. 1st of September. There's a nice warm one today outside. So, yeah, bring on summer. So I've got some great music lined up. Didn't do a show last week, unfortunately, so there's lots of new tunes to play this week, lots of Australian tunes. Of course, I'm going to kick off the show with... I normally kick it off with about six older songs, but today I'm going to kick it off with about three older tunes and then hit the brand new stuff after that, including new stuff from Dinosaur Jr. and a few other bands as well, the Grogans. Yeah. Anyway, so without further ado, this is the Alternative Zone. It's Andrew in the chair. It is Yass FM 100.3. And this is The Cramps.
17: Satan, baby. 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

And to kick off the show, we just had Stiff Little Fingers with Straw Dogs, Screaming Tribesmen with Ice, and The Cramps, Big Black Witchcraft Rock. 18 past 6, we're in the Alternative Zone. Next up, brand new one from Dinosaur Jr. Just released an album, new album last week.

0: And those three songs from some older performers, I guess you could say. That was Johnny Marr. New one from him, It's Time was the name of the song. Johnny Marr, of course, was the guitarist and co-wrote most of the songs for The Smiths back in the day. Before that, Crystal Set, Australian band, Sydney band, with the song Critical Mass. I used to write with a group called Critical Mass, but yeah, Critical Mass now. Crystal Set, obviously around from the 80s, early 90s, reformed a couple of years ago, been touring, liked it, released an album soon. And Dinosaur Jr. just released their new album, and the song I played was Several Got Away. Now it is 6:30 here in the Alternative Zone on Yas FM 100.3, and now for some great sponsor announcements.
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And from the Weezer new album, that was Shine Again. Before that, The Specials from way back when, A Message to You, Rudy, and The Kitty Hawks, brand new one from them as well, Hold Your Fire. It is now 6:44. 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

0: And let's see, that was Radio Free Alice, Crying With You, Mika Chi with Nice Girls, and The Boys off the latest album with Alone in Vegas. 6:55, a quick announcement on the Alternate Zone.
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0: and there was a space goat with cricket. Yeah, and that brings us to the 7 o'clock news. 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
2: I'm Mark Dransfield. Another Australian has been located following the flood disaster along the Nepal-China border. Foreign Affairs has been in contact with the Australian who's on the Tibet side. The person's receiving support from consular officials and has spoken with family members. Our reporter on the ground in Kathmandu, Nelson Scott, says it's a ray of positive news.
3: They're unable to provide details about the identity of the individual at this point. That brings the number of unaccounted Australians down to 42 from 43, and of course follows last week's news about hiker Cara Severino, who was safely located on the weekend.
2: China says Taiwan should not have been given any special status at this year's Pacific Islands Forum in Palau. The independent state is attending the annual gathering along with a business delegation. The moves angered Beijing, while a number of Pacific countries have pulled out of this year's summit. China's envoy, Chan Bo, says there will be consequences for Taiwan's inclusion, but wouldn't elaborate what they are.
4: We certainly have serious concern. Taiwan is not a dialogue partner for the forum. So we have serious concern. We have made our position very clear.
2: Our Prime Minister is attending the forum but says it's up to the Pacific to decide what role Taiwan will play. The union representing retail workers is welcoming proposed New South Wales laws to combat customer violence. Legislation would see shoppers who assault or intimidate staff banned from entering stores. SDA New South Wales Secretary Bernie Smith says the change can't come soon enough.
5: The level of abuse and violence in retail continues to be at unacceptable levels, and we need our members to feel safe in the workplace. We welcome the decision of the government to legislate workplace protection orders. These have been effective in other states where we've seen reductions of up to 90% of violent activity.
2: More than 80% of Victorians living in bushfire-prone areas say they'd wait until flames threaten their local area before evacuating. Survey results show that despite knowing leaving early is the best option, most would still fail to evacuate before the risk was too high. The Country Fire Authority's Jason Heffernan says it is worrying.
6: And another really sort of concerning statistic is one in 10, now granted it's a small number, people now are saying, oh, look, we want to stay and defend. And every person I've spoken to personally that have gone through this, who have made that choice, always says to me, I wish I'd never.
2: Overseas now, and ex-gang leader Dwayne Davis has been found guilty of the murder of Tupac Shakur 30 years to the month after the rapper was killed in a drive-by shooting in Las Vegas. Jurors deliberated for less than 3 hours before revealing their verdict.
7: Count one, murder with use of a deadly weapon. Guilty of first-degree murder with use of a deadly weapon. Ladies and gentlemen of the jury, is this your verdict as read? So say you one, so say you all.
8: Yes.
2: Air medical news, and a lack of protein could be behind midlife weight gain, with thousands of Australian women falling short of their daily nutritional targets. The nation's science agency is urging women aged 40 to 55 to boost their intake of protein to protect muscle mass and manage appetite during menopause. This is Air National News. First to tennis, and day two's been a productive one for the Aussies at Flushing Meadows. Air Sports' Paul Walsh has details.
9: It was four up and two down for the Aussies, with wins to Maya Joint, Alexi Poprin, Kimberly Birrell and James Duckworth, all advancing to the second round. For Poprin, it was a welcome victory against the former world number three Grigor Dimitrov, taking the match in four sets, 3-6, 6-3, 6-2, 6-4, while Joint took three sets to overcome Ludmila Samsonova, 3-6, 6-2, 6-2, and Duckworth in four over Matteo Arnoldi from Italy. Others to advance included Arina Sabalenka, Carlos Alcaraz, Ben Shelton and Amanda Anisimova. Day three will feature five more Australians in round one action, including Tristan Schoolkate, Dane Sweeney, Daria Kasatkina, Alex de Minaur and Thanasi Kokkinakis, who'll take on the young Spanish sensation Rafael Hodar. Paul Walsh for Air Sport.
2: In AFL, Hawthorn's Jack Ginnivan is expected to play in Thursday's qualifying final against Fremantle. Dockers coach Justin Longmuir has confirmed Mason Cox will hold his spot in the ruck. Meantime, the Eagles have confirmed mid-season draftee Marcus Herbert has signed a two-year contract extension. And in NRL, Sharks captain Cam McGuinness has secured his move to the English Super League. He'll join the York Knights next season on a three-year deal. Australian Independent Radio News.
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12: Your local weather in the Yass Valley for Tuesday, September 1, the first day of spring. Sunny today, windy, heading for a top of 20 degrees. Down to 10 overnight, then a shower or two arriving tomorrow, reaching 21. Thursday, a possible shower and 16. Friday, a shower or two and a top of 19. Today, getting up to 20 degrees in Yass, 19 in Goulburn and 19 in Canberra. And that's your latest weather forecast on Yass FM 100.3.
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0: And welcome back. It is now time for the second hour of the Alternative Zone. Hope you enjoyed the first hour if you were listening. 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Anyway, next up here, what have I got here? I've got a band called Stimpies, think from Sydney. Anyway, let's check them out. 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

0: And that was Worm Girls with Broken Tooth. Before that, the Tullamarines with Flight Path. And the Stimpies led that way of songs with Counting the Days. Now for some more great announcements.
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And that was Revsters with Don't Waste Your Life. All Downhill from Here with Temporary Nightmare, and TV Zombie led that little trio with Out on a Limb. 7:32 here on the Alternative Zone. Next up, Billiam.

Not too long ago, we received a call from our friend and world-renowned ski photographer, Warren Miller. He told us about a young Canadian skier, Glenn Wertel, who was going to set himself on fire, a stupid bastard, and then ski off a cliff. More stupidity.

0: were my favorite. 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
1: Okay, just then we had The Halves with Replacement, Bug Music with Bug Babe, Ava's song. Now, I do know that they have an album coming out, Bug Music, and who is the producer of it? It'll come to me later on. The lead singer of Friends Will Rom. Anyway. And Billiam led the way there with Birdman Rally, 7:38 here on The Alternative Zone on Yas FM or 100.3. Next up, I've got Mike D. Yes, Mike D, that is. Mike D, that is.

the new album, first his first solo album. I'll get to the end. Here you are listening to The Alternative Zone.

0: And that was LLC with Fairweather Friend. Cooper Black with A Dance, and Mike D up front there, switched up, and which I was trying to say, Mike D from the Beastie Boys. It's the first time a Beastie Boy has actually produced an album since Adam Yauch passed away in 2012. So check it out. Anyway, quick announcement, then right back into the tunes for the final couple of minutes.
1: Three words. Say it.
2: Grassroots Big Shoots, Monday nights from 7. 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

0: And that was a new one from Pash Rash, I Drink Wine Now. Before that, we had Loose Goose with Bolivian Boogie Sugar and the Grogans, new one from them too, with Reasons. Now, that's the end of the show for tonight. That's the end of the Alternative Zone for tonight, Tuesday. Wade's on here with Bangs and Mosh straight after the news. Stick around for that. But the news is that was my last show for a couple of weeks. I'm going overseas, so I won't be back till early October. So be good for everyone, and catch you later. Cheers.
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2: I'm Mark Dransfield. A second Australian missing following the Nepal floods has been located safe. Nelson Scott reports from Kathmandu.
3: An Australian missing following the devastating floods along the Nepal-China border has been found alive. The individual's identity is not known at this point, but DFAT has confirmed the person is in Tibet and has spoken with their family. The news brings the number of unaccounted for Australians down from 43 to 42. The individual is now the second Aussie to be safely located, following 26-year-old hiker Cara Severino. One Australian is believed to have died in the flood so far. Nelson Scott, Kathmandu.
2: 54 Australians have been recognised in this year's Bravery Honours list. Two bravery medals have been awarded, as well as 22 commendations for brave conduct and six group bravery citations. One of those being honoured is Todd Sellers, who raced to try and save those on board a seaplane which crashed into the New South Wales Hawkesbury River in 2017. He says he did all he could to try to prevent the tragic outcome.
4: Just heard a cabin down the river there, and it kind of opened up into a bay. And I know we live at an airport and always watch planes and stuff, and I'm like, this thing doesn't sound right. And then looked out, and she was upside down, nosediving into the water pretty much.
2: A major funding boost is on the way for a WA project to develop an early warning system against drone attacks. Sarah Patterson reports.
5: A $190,000 grant has been provided through the Defence and Research Training Program to UX Machines and the University of Western Australia. Local researchers are looking at how low-cost optical sensor networks can detect and track drones. The project aims to reduce the threats that potential aerial attacks pose to Australian Defence Force personnel, critical assets and infrastructure. Sarah Patterson, Air News.
2: Air health news, and Australian men are more reluctant to see a doctor than women. That same research says Australian men need to pay more attention to their hearing. More from Michael Lynch.
6: Latest data shows that only 50% of men surveyed said they had their hearing checked regularly. The researchers found that about a third believe impaired hearing is just something you have to live with as you get older. But audiologist Mark Vandenberg says that's just not the case.
7: People often found it quite an uncomfortable subject to talk about, so to speak up about their hearing and let people have those kind of occasionally uncomfortable conversations about hearing loss and some of the difficulties they might be facing.
2: Overseas now, and US Army Secretary Dan Driscoll has quit his post at the Pentagon. His resignation is said to be the outcome of disagreements with his boss, Secretary of Defence Pete Hegseth, related to the war in Iran. And house prices have fallen across the country for a fifth month in a row. Cotality data shows national home values fell by 0.9% in August. The downturn's widespread, with four capital cities now falling by more than 1%. Finally, to the Australian share market, the All Ords has closed down 10 points at 92.60. One Australian dollar is buying 71.64 US cents. This is Air National News. First to tennis, and day two's been a productive one for the Aussies at Flushing Meadows. Air Sports' Paul Walsh has details.
8: It was four up and two down for the Aussies, with wins to Maya Joint, Alexi Popperin, Kimberly Birrell and James Duckworth, all advancing to the second round. For Popperin, it was a welcome victory against the former world number three Grigor Dimitrov, taking the match in four sets, 3-6, 6-3, 6-2, 6-4, while Joint took three sets to overcome Ludmila Samsonova, 3-6, 6-2, 6-2, and Duckworth in four over Matteo Arnoldi from Italy. Others to advance included Arina Sabalenka, Carlos Alcaraz, Ben Shelton and Amanda Anisimova. Day three will feature five more Australians in round one action, including Tristan Skulcate, Dane Sweeney, Daria Kazatkina, Alex de Minaur and Thanasi Kokkinakis, who'll take on the young Spanish sensation Rafael Hodar. Paul Walsh for Air Sport.
2: In AFL, Hawthorn's Jack Ginnivan is expected to play in Thursday's qualifying final against Fremantle. Dockers coach Justin Longmuir has confirmed Mason Cox will hold his spot in the ruck. Meantime, the Eagles have confirmed mid-season draftee Marcus Herbert has signed a two-year contract extension. And in NRL, Sharks captain Cam McGinnis has secured his move to the English Super League. He'll join the York Knights next season on a three-year deal. Australian Independent Radio News.
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11: Your local weather in the Yass Valley for Tuesday, September 1, the first day of spring. Sunny today, windy, heading for a top of 20 degrees. Down to 10 overnight, then a shower or two arriving tomorrow, reaching 21. Thursday, a possible shower and 16. Friday, a shower or two and a top of 19. Today, getting up to 20 degrees in Yass, 19 in Goulburn and 19 in Canberra. And that's your latest weather forecast on Yass FM 100.3.
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17: Indeed you are. And it is 6 minutes past eight and 13 degrees outside at the moment. Very balmy for our first day of spring. I'm Wade and you are now tuned to Bangers and Mosh. Now tonight, listener, we have something a little different. I think most of you will know pretty much all of the songs that you're going to hear tonight. However, you may not have heard them in their format in tonight's show, because tonight's theme is metal covers of non-metal songs. They won't all be brilliant, because sometimes, you know, the original is the best, and maybe just trying to make it metal doesn't always work. But anyway, we're going to see how we go tonight and see what you think of these particular versions of, I won't say well-known, but certainly all of these tunes would be reasonably well-known, let's say. And the first one up is, the track is Baby Got Back, Sir Mix-a-Lot. If you remember that sort of rap tune from, when was it, back in the 80s? Well, this is a band that formed in 1997 and they've done a metal version of Baby Got Back. And the band is Throwdown. See how they go.

Yes, indeed. That was Thriller. Obviously, the Michael Jackson classic. However, that one's done by Ice Nine Kills. Sort of a metal. Look, I think that one for me doesn't quite work. I don't know about you, listener. I can't say I'm a Michael Jackson fan, but I think I prefer his original. I really don't know why you'd bother trying to make a metal version out of that particular song. Works pretty much as it was. Throwdown with Baby Dot Got Back. Well, yes, bit of a heavier version of some rap. Sort of works. I don't know. But anyway, that's what we're doing tonight. We're reworking some common, well, more common songs with a slightly metal flavour. Next up, we've got a Billie Eilish classic. Yes. A band called Conquer Divide are doing their version of Bad Guy.

0: The band there was Scald, or Scald. Probably that's much closer to its pronunciation. They're actually a French band. Sounds like they're from Scandinavia, but actually a French band. Doing, of course, the White Stripes' Seven Nation Army. And the one before that was Conquer Divide, doing Billie Eilish's Bad Guy. And I actually rate that version. I think that's pretty damn good. They've done a nice little job on Bad Guy, giving it a bit more, a bit more venom, I suppose. I quite like that one. Seven Nation Army, again, I think the original's pretty damn good. Takes a lot to improve it, and I don't know whether that one actually added any improvements. So this is not about songs tonight that I particularly like necessarily. Some are doing a reasonable job. Sometimes I reckon, you know, you just got to leave some of the classics alone, and there are a few classics coming up that we'll see whether the cover, the metal version cover, actually beats the original, which was not necessarily a metal song. Next up, we've got another Michael Jackson song, believe it or not. He features pretty well in some of these metal remakes. This is actually from an Italian band. They're not around anymore. They've started in 1999 and finished up in 2012. The band's called Rain Time, and they're doing a version of Michael Jackson's Beat It. Let's see how that goes.
1: What?
0: This one does have a language warning, by the way.
1: What?

Can That. The song I was playing is not that one that I introduced, so we'll go back and try again. Beat It will be coming up after this song. That didn't sound anything like Beat It. This one does have a language warning, though, and that's what I was trying to get in. This is actually a band called Like Vultures. They're a US band, and they're doing a version of the Thrift Shop. Remember that one? You will when you hear this. But this one is a little different to the original. Well, that's got all the same words, but my apologies for the poor introduction. I was a song ahead of myself in my list. So anyway, Like Vultures with Thrift Shop, and that will be followed by Rain Time with Michael Jackson's Beat It.

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as they fade away there. That was Rain Time, an Italian band doing their version of Beat It. Not too bad, I don't reckon. That one's all right. And before that, we had Like Vultures absolutely tearing up Thrift Shop. Yeah, you'd have to be very quick on the lyrics to try and keep up with it, but then I suppose the original was a bit like that as well. Not too bad an effort. Next up, we've got, now this one is a tough one to take on, I reckon. Now, as I say, I'm listening to some of these songs all the way through for the first time, so in my usual style, I grab the first few bars, maybe the first verse, and if it's grabbed to me, then I'll leave it in the playlist. So for me tonight, I haven't heard all of these songs all the way through. I picked the songs based on how they started, so I'm judging them just like you tonight, listener. So next up, we've got a band, Small Town Titans, and they're trying to take on one of the giants of, sort of almost the metal genre. They're doing the Immigrant Song by Led Zeppelin. Let's see how they go.

Led Zeppelin are a hard act to follow, but that's not too bad a job, to my way of thinking. They've done all right. Lyrics and the vocals were pretty good, nice little solid beat there. Some would say not much removed from the original, but I think it's got a little bit more to it. So, yeah, didn't mind that one. Now, next up, this is one that has been done by lots of people, another mega artist that did it originally, but this is an interesting little collaboration. We've got the ladies are getting together here, some ladies of metal. We've got Maria Brink, lead vocalist of In This Moment, and I think In This Moment of the band doing the work behind it, the musical work. Lizzie Hale from Hailstorm and Taylor Momsen from The Pretty Reckless. They've got together to do their version of We Will Rock You by Queen. Now, I've heard some of this, and I think it's going to probably get you going. This one's pretty damn good, I reckon. Just see if I'm right. As I say, I only listened to the barest minimum of this one. I mean, I know the song, we all do. But I reckon they do a pretty damn good version. Let's hear it.

0: Not too shabby.
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0: But I tell you what, if you haven't heard the fast version of We Will Rock You by Queen, I first heard it on a lookout for it. It's live at Montreal. There's a recording of it, live performance of We Will Rock You, the fast version. That is a damn song that's hard to beat. I mean, that version in that sort of time is good, but I reckon the Queen fast version of that song is the killer version for sure. Next up, we've got a band, another band from the US. It's funny, a lot of the bands tonight are from the US, most of them, in fact. Obviously, the US bands like to test their hand at doing something a little different. There might be metal bands or hard rock bands, but they like to play with some other stuff occasionally. And this one is as far removed from metal, well, the original song is as far removed from metal as you could get. So we'll see what a job Atom Smash, which is the band, does of, yes, you won't believe it, Kiss from a Rose in metal.

Now, there was a couple of great versions. That was I Prevail there with their version of Taylor Swift's Blank Space. And before that, Seal's Kiss from a Rose by Atom Smash. Two pretty cool versions, I reckon. Next up, we've got a band called Gamma Pulse, and they're having a go at Gautier's Somebody That I Used to Know.

Well, they really smacked that one around with the metal stick. Gamma Pulse there, somebody that I used to know. Despite all that, I don't actually mind that one. Sort of, you can pick the original bits of it, but, mate, they've gone crazy on parts of it as well. Not a bad version. We're finishing up with, well, pretty much an American covers band by their catalogue that I've seen. This is The Animal in Me with Tub Thumping. That'll take us out and maybe a little bit over time, but hey, we could live with that. Catch me again next week for some more bangers and mosh. Maybe not covers next week, but as usual, I got no idea. I make it up before we get here, and hope you enjoy it. So let's do that next week. So yes, Animal in Me, Tub Thumping.

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I came in from the wilderness, a creature void of form. 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

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Everything up to that point had been left unresolved. Try imagining a place where it's always safe and warm. 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
1: Some of you who have small children may have perhaps been put in the embarrassing position of being unable to do your child's arithmetic homework because of the current revolution in mathematics teaching known as the new math. So as a public service here tonight, I thought I would offer a brief lesson in the new math. Tonight, we're going to cover subtraction. This is the first room I've worked for a while. It didn't have a blackboard, so we will have to make do with more primitive visual aids, as they say in the ad biz. Consider the following subtraction problem, which I will put up here. 342 minus 173. Now, remember how we used to do that. 3 from 2 is 9, carry the 1. And if you're under 35 or went to a private school, you say 7 from 3 is 6. But if you're over 35 and went to a public school, you say 8 from 4 is 6. And carry the 1, so we have 169. But in the new approach, as you know, the important thing is to understand what you're doing rather than to get the right answer. Here's how they do it now. You can't take 3 from 2. 2 is less than 3, so you look at the 4 in the tens place. Now that's really 4 tens, so you make it 3 tens. Regroup, and you change a 10 to 10 ones, and you add them to the 2 and get 12, and you take away 3. That's 9. Is that clear? Now instead of 4 in the tens place, you've got 3 because you added 1, that is to say 10 to the 2. But you can't take 7 from 3, so you look in the hundreds place. From the 3, you then use 1 to make 10 ones, and you know why 4 plus minus 1 plus 10 is 14 minus 1, because addition is commutative, right? And so you got 13 tens, and you take away 7, and that leaves 5. Well, 6, actually, but the idea is the important thing. Now go back to the hundreds place. You're left with 2, and you take away 1 from 2, and that leaves... Everybody get 1? Not bad for the first day.

probably is not the answer that I had in mind, because the book that I got this problem out of wants you to do it in base 8. But don't panic. Base 8 is just like base 10, really, if you're missing 2 fingers. Shall we have a go at it? Hang on. You can't take 3 from 2. 2 is less than 3, so you look at the 4 in the 8th place. Now that's really 4 8s, so you make a 3 8s, regroup, and you change an 8 to 8 1s, and you add to the 2, and you get 1 2 base 8, which is 10 base 10, and you take away 3, that's 7. Okay? Now instead of 4 in the 8th place, you've got 3 because you added 1, that is to say 8, to the 2, but you can't take 7 from 3, so you look at the 64s. 64. How did 64 get into it? I hear you cry. Well, 64 is 8 squared, don't you see? Well, you ask a silly question, you get a silly answer. From the 3 you...

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Now let's not always see the same hands. One, that's right. Whoever got one can stay after the show and clean the erasers.

night. Come back tomorrow night. We're gonna do Fractions. You know, I've often thought I'd like to write a mathematics textbook someday because I have a title that I know will sell a million copies. I'm going to call it Tropic of Calculus.

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And a very good morning to you. Yes, it is Wednesday morning. It is the 2nd of September, folks. And I'm Kevin Walsh, broadcasting from the bunker in Harrington on the mid-north coast of New South Wales. What's on the agenda this morning? Well, our rural livestock report, it'll be along in just on 21 minutes from now. Around 6.15, Craig Colley will join me. He has a new release out through Alan and Unwin, Major Hashida's Notebook, all about 1941 and Japan and Australia. Spies, thrillers, it's all between the pages. That's Book of the Week around 6.15, 6.20 this morning. We've got a CD giveaway, and it's Terry Bennett's, an autographed copy of his latest release, A Bushman's Farewell. And we'll feature a couple of tracks and give you a cue to call. Around 7.15, I caught up with Catherine Britt, coming out of the Gimby Muster, heading home, and we'll chat. She's got a new single that she released at the Gimby Muster. It's all on your wireless on this Wednesday edition. It is Walshy on the wireless. I've got the Farcon Beauty standing by, and then we'll go to a couple of entertainers that certainly hold their mark in the world of country music.

That's Amos Morris and Back to Those Rolling Plains. Prior to that, the track that got the attention of Slim Dusty Enterprises, Joy and Slim and the family, The Rain Don't Tumble Down in July here. We opened up with a couple for the truckies from Amos Morris, Lismore Lights and Frustrated Truckie. We are heading to the Rural Livestock Report, and probably one of the most recognisable tracks, not only from Amos Morris, but in the balladeers department, is this one. Amos Will Do It, and maybe a little bit of Time for Gotta Travel On. It's Walshy with Amos Morris. Good morning.

0: Welcome to your daily market update, powered by Auctions Plus, Australia's largest ag marketplace. I'm Eilish with today's report. To Tamworth first, where 1,350 cattle were scanned, up by 635. A fair quality yarding of mainly yearling and weaner types, and all buyers were present for a dearer market. Yearling steers to feed were 40 cents dearer, light feeders 544 to 646 cents per kilo, averaging 601. Heavy feeders over 400 kilos, 518 to 616 cents. Yearling heifers to feed were 20 cents dearer at 500 to 554. Light steers to restockers were 10 cents dearer at 566 to 670, while light heifers made 512 to 626. Prime grown cattle to the processor, 408 to 456 cents, and cows finished 15 cents dearer across the board. Two score cows, 318 to 355, three scores, 360 to 390, and four score prime heavies, 390 to 412. The best heavy bulls reached 380 cents. At Dubbo, numbers lifted by 5,000 for a yarding of 22,000 lambs, with a full field of buyers competing solidly. Trade weight new season lambs were $6 dearer at $220 to $300, averaging 1,190 cents. Old trade lambs were $8 to $14 dearer, 20 to 24 kilos, making $234 to $300. Heavy lambs were $8 dearer, 24 to 30 kilos, at $270 to $349, over 30 kilos to $390, and new season heavies $323. Merino lambs were $6 to $15 dearer, trade weights $183 to $306, heavy weights to $329. Restockers held firm at $120 to $271, and hoggets sold to $327. In the 3,260 mutton, most grades were $10 dearer. Merino ewes $110 to $320, crossbreds $208 to $380, and Dorper wethers to $343. That concludes today's market update, brought to you by Auctions Plus, dedicated to connecting ag.
1: Just a reminder, folks, that tomorrow morning, Thursday morning, Heather Farrell to host, and I'll be back, God willing, on Friday to do it again from the bunker here in Arrington. It is Walshy on your wireless, coming to you from the mid-north coast of New South Wales. We're situated halfway between Taree and Port Macquarie. We'll get back to another music mix from an legend, this bloke. Oh, truly. Wanted to be a baseball player. And had fairly limited success in that. Turned out to be a far better entertainer. He's coming up on your wireless. It is Walshy on the wireless. Good morning.
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15: 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We're having breakfast with Walshy on a Wednesday. 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
12: James

Charlie Pride, Roll On Mississippi. It's just gone 14 away from top of the hour. And folks, we're heading to news and weather. We had Roll On Mississippi, probably the biggest crossover pop country hit that he ever recorded. Crystal Chandelier, Honky Tonk Blues, and opened up with My Days All End in Why. There's a question to answer. Folks, we are heading to that news and weather. If you are departing, thanks for your company. Heather Farrell, your host, tomorrow, Thursday, and I'll be back here, God willing, in the bunker on Friday, and we'll do it all again. As we continue with Charlie Pride, the second big crossover country hit that made the pop and country charts was the next one up, and plenty had done it, but not as good as Charlie Pride, I hasten to say. We'll follow it with music from Charlie Pride's catalogue through to that news and weather. Oh, you recognise Kiss an Angel Good Morning, don't you?

I've just been wasting my time. So I just think I'll take old Charlie Pride, put him on a southbound freight and ride. I'm going back to the loved ones, the ones that I left waiting.

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3: Good morning, I'm Lee Harrison. A second Australian has been found safe after being reported missing in the Nepal floods, but for privacy reasons is not being identified. The person was found on the Tibetan side of the border and has made contact with their family. The individual is being assisted by consular officials. Assistant Foreign Minister Matt Thistlethwaite says it brings the number of missing Australians down to 42.
4: And the conditions facing those search and recovery teams are extremely challenging. We're thinking of the family and friends of those who are still missing, and now our DFAT officials are working around the clock with the Nepalese authorities to try and locate them.
3: The Commonwealth Bank says the decline in property values is happening faster and is larger than expected. The nation's biggest lender predicts the biggest falls will be in Sydney and Melbourne. All major banks are reporting a reduction in the number of people applying for mortgages as higher interest rates and tax changes start to bite. Investigations continue to find those responsible for a fatal shooting in Sydney's southwest. As Dusty Fitzpatrick reports, police are investigating whether it was a case of mistaken identity.
5: A man in his 20s was shot dead during a home invasion in Glen Alpine. Police have been told his attackers fled before they arrived on the scene. Officers are looking into a social media post, which appears to suggest the victim may not have been the intended target of the shooting. Acting Superintendent Gretchen Atkins says the man who was killed isn't known to police for any serious offences.
3: A jury has found a 17-year-old boy guilty of murdering a teenager he stabbed at a Melbourne shopping centre in 2024. The boy, who was 15 at the time, pleaded not guilty on the basis he didn't intend to kill or seriously hurt Oscar Hamilton. He'll be sentenced at a later date. A family friend spoke of their relief outside court.
6: Today, justice has been served. We are deeply relieved by the jury's guilty verdict, which holds the defendant accountable for the sudden and devastating loss of our beloved Oscar. While this verdict brings a sense of legal closure, it doesn't lessen the profound grief and the emptiness we carry every day.
3: In other news, WA's coral reefs have been hit by their worst coral bleaching on record following a period of extreme ocean temperatures across the country. WA Today reports 2,000 kilometres of the state's coastline has been damaged or destroyed, including up to three-quarters of Ningaloo Reef. And a shortage of protein could be driving midlife weight gain for thousands of Australian women, according to new research. Analysis from the nation's science agency shows women aged 40 to 55 are falling 35 grams short of their optimal daily target during menopause. This is Air National News. Lions co-captain Hugh McCluggage is expected to play in this weekend's qualifying final against Sydney at the SCG. The two-time Premiership midfielder hasn't played since round 18 after sustaining a calf injury. Fellow co-captain Harris Andrews is confident McCluggage will play.
7: He's our best player, to be honest with you, I think. He's been such a solid contributor for so many years. He had a bit of an interrupted year, obviously, this year with injury and his body letting him down. But as a teammate, I've seen the work he's put in, particularly over the last couple of weeks, to get himself right, and couldn't be more confident that, you know, he's going to come in and make a real impact.
3: The Sharks are desperately looking to turn their form around in their last match before the NRL finals. They'll take on the Storm on Saturday night, having lost three of their past four games. Skipper Cam McGuinness insists they still have the quality to challenge for the Premiership.
8: The pressure's there, you all know it. It's about, yeah, making sure the boys believe in what we've done all year, what we've done for 5 years, really.
3: And fast bowling trio Pat Cummins, Josh Hazlewood and Mitchell Starc have all been named in Australia's one-day squad for the tours of Zimbabwe and South Africa. Struggling batsman Marnus Labuschagne has been dropped. Australian Independent Radio News.
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0: hour and 21. Wallencombe, a mostly sunny morning. Possible shower later, 20 to top. Batemans Bay, mostly sunny, 27. Bega, partly cloudy, 25. Wallengriffith, a mostly sunny day, but a possible late shower, about 24. Into Victoria, Mildura, partly cloudy, a shower or two, 21. Swan Hill, cloudy, possible shower, 18. And Shepparton, cloudy, a shower or two, 18. Bansdale, partly cloudy, a shower or two, 19. Wallen Horsham, cloudy, possible shower, 16. Warrnambool, cloudy, shower or two, 15. Into South Australia and Mount Gambier, cloudy, a shower or two, 15. Port Pirie, cloudy, shower or two, 18. Ceduna, partly cloudy, 19. Moving to Tasmania, Nubina, partly cloudy, 15. Huonville, cloudy, a shower or two, 15. And Oatlands, cloudy, 13. In the Territory, Darwin, sunny and 33. While over in WA, Albany, cloudy, showers, 17. Bunbury, cloudy, showers, 18. And Karratha, sunny, 34. Newman, sunny, 35. In Kununurra today, partly cloudy, 35. Broome, sunny, 32. Here in Harrington and Taree on the mid-north coast of New South Wales, we had a spectacular day yesterday. Today, partly cloudy, although no rain predicted. 27 today. You're up to date with news, sport and weather. We'll get back to the music mix briefly. 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
1: Our guest, Craig Colley, is one of Australia's leading writers of military history and the author of the many critically acclaimed books. Craig has a special interest in Japanese-Australian history and formerly worked as a TV producer-director, including head of television production at SBS. Craig Colley, a big welcome to Book of the Week.
2: Thank you, Kev. Good morning.
1: We're chatting because this new release, Major Hashida's Notebook, has hit the shelves out through Allen and Unwin. Now, for a start, it's a spy story, a thriller, and an insight into Japan's wartime thinking and the Australian way of life during World War II. You tell us that you're using a writing technique you call speculative non-fiction. Could you explain that before we get into the storyline?
2: Yes, there are gaps in the record of what Major Hashida did in the various places he went to in Australia. We know where he went. Often we don't know what he did there. So from his notebook, I get a fairly good idea of the sort of person he is, or I believe I have. And so I have speculated what he might have done in some instances where we have no record otherwise, which makes it a more interesting story and gives us the chance to get a grasp on Hashida's character as a person as well. I think it fills him out as a person. But there are sort of trivial things that he did that there's no record that I have just inserted to give us the character of this man.
1: Craig, it was January 1941 when a dapper, slightly built Major Hashida arrived at Sydney's Walsh Bay carrying only a small suitcase. It was 11 months before Pearl Harbor and almost 18 months before the attack on Sydney Harbor. Now, local authorities were told that he had been sent to Australia by Japanese Department of Supply to investigate wool, metal and other industries in relation to the Japanese military requirements. It seems in this day and age horrendous that he was able to get free entry into our country.
2: Well, he got that by getting a visa from the British embassy in Tokyo without any consultation with Australian authorities. So they weren't that happy with that, but they only heard that he was coming when he was already on the ship coming here, so he was going to arrive. Japan was nominally still an ally, so they didn't want to sort of cause a diplomatic ruckus. So they decided to let him land, seeing he had the visa, but to shepherd him closely.
1: Now, Australian police constantly shadowed him, but they kept losing him. He was very good, wasn't he?
2: Yes, also the people that were trailing him were fairly new to that sort of task. So it was a combination. He, in fact, was new to intelligence gathering as well. So they were all with ill plates on them, learning the trade as they went. And needless to say, when you're learning, you make mistakes.
1: I turn our attention to the middle of the publication and the black and white pictorial coverage. How hard was it to come up with that finished list of photos that are included?
2: If you're prepared to spend the time, and I was, my background is in documentary production, so yeah. I sort of understand the value of pictures, particularly if your story is set in a previous period. So I spent a lot of time chasing up photos, downloading them, and then selecting the ones that I thought sort of captured his 2 months in Australia best.
1: Well, the plenty of coverage. Katoomba in the Blue Mountains, where he lost his tail in a downpour
2: That's right.
1: That's supplied by the Blue Mountain City Library. The one there of Maroubra Beach in the southern suburbs of Sydney, and then above it, the Manly Harbourside Beach and Pool from the Northern Beaches Library. It really does take us back, as I mentioned at the beginning of the storyline, to an era when a lot of us struggle to remember what it was like during those early days of war.
2: That's right. Well, the war then was in Europe, not yet in the Pacific, although there was an expectation it was probably coming. As you say, with the picture of Manly, the harbourside beach of Manly, it looks nothing like that now. And a lot of the book is actually the walking through the world of Australia in 1941. Quite a different prospect to walking through in 2026.
1: And we're going to leave Major Hashita's notebook there. Apologies. Folks, out through Allen and Unwin, Craig Colley, what a wonderful author he is. And it really is a story of a spy story, a thriller, and an insight into Japan's wartime thinking and the Australian way of life during the early stages of World War II. It's an award winner, out and about, readily available through Allen and Unwin. We're working our way to news and weather. We'll have our album giveaway following the next news and weather. But in the meantime, folks, we're going to give you a little bit of a treat. And this one is a track entitled Welcome Back Summer from Hayley Jensen.

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3: Good morning, I'm Lee Harrison. A second Australian has been found safe after being reported missing in the Nepal floods, but for privacy reasons is not being identified. The person was found on the Tibetan side of the border and has made contact with their family. The individual is being assisted by consular officials. Assistant Foreign Minister Matt Thistlethwaite says it brings the number of missing Australians down to 42.
4: And the conditions facing those search and recovery teams are extremely challenging. So we're thinking of the family and friends of those who are still missing, and now our DFAT officials are working around the clock with the Nepalese authorities to try and locate them.
3: The Commonwealth Bank says the decline in property values is happening faster and is larger than expected. The nation's biggest lender predicts the biggest falls will be in Sydney and Melbourne. All major banks are reporting a reduction in the number of people applying for mortgages as higher interest rates and tax changes start to bite. Investigations continue to find those responsible for a fatal shooting in Sydney's southwest. As Dusty Fitzpatrick reports, police are investigating whether it was a case of mistaken identity.
5: A man in his 20s was shot dead during a home invasion in Glen Alpine. Police have been told his attackers fled before they arrived on the scene. Officers are looking into a social media post, which appears to suggest the victim may not have been the intended target of the shooting. Acting Superintendent Gretchen Atkins says the man who was killed isn't known to police for any serious offences.
3: A jury has found a 17-year-old boy guilty of murdering a teenager he stabbed at a Melbourne shopping centre in 2024. The boy, who was 15 at the time, pleaded not guilty on the basis he didn't intend to kill or seriously hurt Oscar Hamilton. He'll be sentenced at a later date. A family friend spoke of their relief outside court.
6: Today, justice has been served. We are deeply relieved by the jury's guilty verdict, which holds the defendant accountable for the sudden and devastating loss of our beloved Oscar. While this verdict brings a sense of legal closure, it doesn't lessen the profound grief and the emptiness we carry every day.
3: In other news, WA's coral reefs have been hit by their worst coral bleaching on record following a period of extreme ocean temperatures across the country. WA Today reports 2,000 kilometres of the state's coastline has been damaged or destroyed, including up to three-quarters of Ningaloo Reef. And a shortage of protein could be driving midlife weight gain for thousands of Australian women, according to new research. Analysis from the nation's science agency shows women aged 40 to 55 are falling 35 grams short of their optimal daily target during menopause. This is AIR National News. Lions co-captain Hugh McCluggage is expected to play in this weekend's qualifying final against Sydney at the SCG. The two-time Premiership midfielder hasn't played since round 18 after sustaining a calf injury. Fellow co-captain Harris Andrews is confident McCluggage will play.
7: He's our best player, to be honest with you, I think. He's been such a solid contributor for so many years. He had a bit of an interrupted year, obviously, this year with injury and his body letting him down. But as a teammate, I've seen the work he's put in, particularly over the last couple of weeks, to get himself right, and couldn't be more confident that, you know, he's going to come in and make a real impact.
3: The Sharks are desperately looking to turn their form around in their last match before the NRL finals. They'll take on the Storm on Saturday night, having lost three of their past four games. Skipper Cam McGuinness insists they still have the quality to challenge for the Premiership.
8: The pressure's there, you all know it. It's about making sure the boys believe in what we've done all year, what we've done for 5 years, really.
3: And fast bowling trio Pat Cummins, Josh Hazlewood and Mitchell Starc have all been named in Australia's one-day squad for the tours of Zimbabwe and South Africa. Struggling batsman Marnus Labuschagne has been dropped. Australian Independent Radio News.
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28 and Mackay sunny and 25. Rockhampton, mostly sunny, 29. Hervey Bay, mostly sunny, 24. And Gander, 20.

0: In Cooma, mostly sunny morning. Possible shower later and a top of 20. Batemans Bay, mostly sunny, 27. And Bega, partly cloudy, 25. In Griffith today, a mostly sunny day. Possible late shower coming through and a top of 24. Into Victoria, Mildura, partly cloudy, a shower of 2, 21. Swan Hill, cloudy, a possible shower 18. And Shepparton, cloudy, a shower of 2, 18. Bansdale, partly cloudy, a shower of 2 and 19. Horsham, cloudy, possible shower 16. And Warrnambool, cloudy and a shower or 2, 15. Into South Australia, Mount Gambier, cloudy, a shower or 2, 15. Port Pirie, cloudy, a shower or 2, 18. Ceduna, partly cloudy, 19. Into Tasmania, Nubina, 15 and partly cloudy. Huonville, cloudy, shower or 2 about, and 15. Oatlands, cloudy, 13. In the Territory, Darwin, sunny, 33. Moving to WA, Albany, cloudy, showers 17, Bunbury, cloudy, showers 18, and Karratha, sunny 34, Newman, sunny 35, in Kununurra today, partly cloudy, 35, Broome, sunny 32, and here in Harrington and Taree on the mid-north coast of New South Wales, well, they're telling us partly cloudy today. And a top of 27. Well, at the moment, I'm looking out over the palm trees, a bit of a light breeze in the palm trees. A few white puffy clouds around, but the sun is streaming down. It's another glorious start to the day. Whether it changes dramatically, we're on the coast, and that happens. 27 and partly cloudy here locally. Folks, hold the phones. I'll give you the cue to call at the appropriate time for our CD giveaway. It is Walshy on the wireless, and a reminder tomorrow, Thursday, Heather Farrell's your host, and I'll be back, God willing, on Friday to do it again from the bunker here in Harrington.
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0: This morning's CD giveaway comes from Terry Bennett's. His album, A Bushman's Farewell. It's an autographed copy. Terry Bennett's has supplied 12 tracks. There is a couple of instrumentals on the album, but the album basically highlights Australian bush balladeering. We'll open with track 2, Desert Rose. It's a track that Keith Lethbridge and Terry Bennett's penned, and we'll follow it up with a track that Terry Bennett's, Kelly Dixon and Brian Letton had a hand in writing. She'd forgotten how to be Australian. Hold the phones. I'll give you the cue to call at the appropriate time. In the meantime, here's our CD giveaway, Terry Bennett's and A Bushman's Farewell.

That's Terry Bennett's from an autographed copy of the album giveaway. The album is entitled A Bushman's Farewell, and we featured Desert Rose, track two, and the second track was She'd Forgotten How to Be Australian, track nine. Now, folks, we are heading to news and weather. I've got Justin Stanley, Sammy Palankas, and Billy Joe Porter in the jukebox locked and loaded to take us to the news and weather. If you're departing, thank you for your company. Have a safe, enjoyable day. A reminder, Heather Farrell's your host tomorrow, and I'll be back here, God willing, on Friday, and we'll do it again. All right, we're going to open up the phones right now, and the number to call is 0488 677 645. 0488 677 645. And in the next couple of days, we're making a concentrated effort to get as many of these backlog CDs out to you as we possibly can. That is a promise now that we've got the computer up and running. Phone lines are open. Here's the music through to news and weather.

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3: Good morning, I'm Lee Harrison. A second Australian missing in the Nepal flood disaster has been found safe on the Tibet side of the border. More Australian aid will arrive in Nepal today as part of a federal government package. The relief will help address the frequent power outages and waterborne diseases triggered by the devastating floods. On the ground in Nepal, locals are responding in force with donations of food, clothing and medicine. A Kathmandu aid worker says the crisis has united the Nepali people.
4: Every time something like this occurs, all the Nepalese unite, regardless of the positions, regardless of the situations, you know. The ones who can help, they help in any sort of way they can. They unite every time.
3: The United States has launched large-scale strikes on Iran for the first time since July as the military situation in the Middle East escalates. U.S. Central Command has accused the Islamic Revolutionary Guard of attempted attacks on commercial shipping in the Strait of Hormuz. Political analyst in Tehran, Hossein El-Brahimi, has told Al Jazeera all eyes are now on how Iran will respond.
5: As mentioned, that if United States will attack south parts of Iran, Iran will retaliate 10 times more or faster.
3: The U.S. president says if the Iranian military retaliates, the U.S. will just hit them even harder. A landmark report warns Australian reefs face their most severe mass bleaching event on record amid warmer than usual ocean temperatures. Around 2,000 kilometres of WA's reef has been destroyed or damaged, including three quarters of Ningaloo Reef. Australian Institute of Marine Sciences James Gilmore says small increases in temperature can be devastating.
6: If temperatures are, say, 2 degrees above, or last year we saw up to 4 degrees above, then the corals essentially cook. If we see those 2 degrees or so over several weeks, then they often die.
3: New research has uncovered the key differences in bowel cancer diagnosed in young adults compared to patients over 50. The Flinders University study found younger patients are more likely to be women, have left-sided tumours and carry specific genetic mutations. Professor Savio Barreto says the findings highlight the need for tailored treatments.
7: There are so many options today. You know, should we offer them surgery? Should we offer them chemotherapy? Should we offer them immunotherapy? When should we offer them which therapy? So it was trying to understand whether we could derive a signal from the noise in terms of how best to help our patients.
3: And ousted British Prime Minister Sir Keir Starmer has quit Parliament. Since he resigned as Prime Minister in July, there was speculation over whether Sir Keir would stay on as an MP. He's announced he'll stand down to focus on a role in international affairs. This is Air National News. The Rabbitohs bid for a home NRL final goes on the line in Friday night's clash with arch rivals the Roosters. Souths need to win to jump back into sixth place above Newcastle, who have the bye. Centre Jack Whiten says it's a huge incentive.
8: We're looking at trying to get a home final, as you said, and I think that's very important. We've got a pretty good strike rate at home, and to start off a finals campaign there would be great, especially for our fans.
3: Geelong star Max Holmes is closing in on a remarkable return from ankle injury just 6 weeks ago. Cats coach Chris Scott isn't ruling him out ahead of Friday's elimination final against the Blues.
9: I think he's at the stage where we say, yeah, he could play, but there's just a lot more to consider in that decision-making. You know, it's an elimination game, thinking about short, medium, long-term and trying to balance all that along with performance.
3: Meanwhile, the Lions say Hugh McCluggage has proved his fitness and is available for selection ahead of Saturday's qualifying final against the Swans. The co-captain has missed the last three rounds with a calf strain. And Ben Stokes is heading back to the Big Bash, signing with the Adelaide Strikers for 2026-27. Australian Independent Radio News.
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11: Your local weather in the Yass Valley for Wednesday, September 2. A shower or two today, very windy, up to 1 millimetre of falls, getting up to 21 degrees. Down to an overnight low of 8, then a possible shower tomorrow, heading for 16. Friday, a shower or two and 19. Saturday, a shower or two, also 19 to start your weekend. Today, it's getting up to 21 degrees in Yass, 20 in Goulburn and 21 in Canberra. And that's your latest forecast on Yass FM.
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2: Good morning, I'm Lee Harrison. More Australian aid will arrive in Nepal today as concerns grow for 42 missing Australians caught up in catastrophic floods. Nelson Scott reports from Kathmandu.
3: A devastating mudslide along the Nepal-Tibet border has crippled the region's power grid while raising the risk of waterborne diseases. An Australian Air Force jet will arrive here today, carrying sanitation kits and solar lights at the request of local authorities. The federal government says it's gravely concerned for the 42 Australians still missing, as damaged infrastructure continues to hamper rescue efforts. Only two Aussies have been located safe and well so far. The family of Australian pilgrim Michael Keats believe he's died in the flooding, but this hasn't been confirmed by DFAT. Nelson Scott, Kathmandu.
2: Five Sydney Swans players have begun appointing different lawyers as Victorian police detectives plan to travel back to Sydney to question them over an alleged sexual assault. Swans coach Dean Cox says there's still no plans on when the five players will return to the club.
4: Yeah, there's no time frame of when they will return. We'll keep talking about it each day and assess the situation from there.
2: The United States has launched its first large-scale strikes on Iran in more than a month, citing attempted attacks on shipping in the Strait of Hormuz. The Islamic Revolutionary Guard has vowed to retaliate tenfold as the conflict threatens to escalate again following weeks of relative peace. Former US Marine Dan Grazier has told Al Jazeera he'd be surprised if the rumours of an extended bombing campaign as the main American strategy are true.
5: More than a century now of military history where air power has been used by itself to try to win wars, and that just doesn't work. It hasn't.
2: Ousted British Prime Minister Sir Keir Starmer has quit Parliament. Since he resigned as Prime Minister in July, there was speculation over whether Sir Keir would stay on as an MP. He's announced he'll stand down to focus on a role in international affairs. And a crocodile has been given a royal name to mark a major milestone at Australia Zoo. The Crocodile Research Project team are celebrating the tagging of their 300th saltwater crocodile on the Steve Irwin Wildlife Reserve. Conservationist Robert Irwin says the 3.8-metre saltie has been affectionately named Prince William.
6: In gratitude and recognition for the incredible conservation work from His Royal Highness the Prince of Wales, we wanted to name this extremely special modern day dinosaur, this amazing animal, after His Royal Highness. So meet Prince William.
2: And Aussie actress Naomi Watts will receive a Lifetime Achievement Award at the San Sebastian International Film Festival in Spain later this month. This is Air National News. Tennis, and four more Aussies are on court on day three at Flushing Meadows. Air Sports' Paul Walsh reports.
7: World number six Alex de Minaur will open his account at the US Tennis Open when he takes on Andrea Guerra-Era from Italy for a place in the second round. Joining de Minaur in round one action will be Dane Sweeney, Tristan Schoolkate and Daria Kasatkina, with Thanasi Kokkinakis a last-minute withdrawal due to an ankle sprain he suffered recently in Cincinnati. Taylor Fritz, Madison Keys and Elena Rybakina have all advanced in straight sets. However, the fifth seed Flavio Caboli needed five sets to overcome Francesco Comisana from Argentina. Night session will see the first appearance of the US Open favourite Coco Gauff and the men's number one seed Alexander Zverev. Paul Walsh for Air Sport.
2: Adelaide Crows chief executive Tim Silvers has come to the defence of coach Matthew Nicks following reports he's coaching for his career on Saturday night against the Western Bulldogs.
8: Matty Nicks has been a great coach for our footy club, builds great relationships, is a good communicator, created a great culture, and he's leading us into his second successful finals campaign.
2: And in the NRL, the Roosters and Sharks have decided to rest plenty of players in the last round to freshen up before the finals next week. The Panthers and Warriors have stuck with strong teams as they duke it out for the minor premiership. Australian Independent Radio News.
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11: Your local weather in the Yass Valley for Wednesday, September 2. A shower or two today, very windy, up to 1 millimetre of falls, getting up to 21 degrees. Down to an overnight low of 8, then a possible shower tomorrow, heading for 16. Friday, a shower or two and 19. Saturday, a shower or two, also 19 to start your weekend. Today, it's getting up to 21 degrees in Yass, 20 in Goulburn and 21 in Canberra. And that's your latest forecast on Yass FM.
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13: 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Depicting the life of St. Francis of Assisi, the tapestries contain over 80 million stitches and took 4 years to weave. See Boyd's work like never before, but only until October 18. The National Gallery of Australia is open daily from 10 a.m. Entry is free. 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
7: You ever heard of a polyp? 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But when they're growing inside me, nothing, nada. 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Got it? 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
2: Good morning, I'm Lee Harrison. Five Australians who hadn't been heard from since the flooding disaster in Nepal and Tibet have now been accounted for. The number of missing has been revised down to 38 after contact was made with two Australians in the area and three others outside the affected regions. Reporter Nelson Scott is in Kathmandu and says there are growing concerns for those yet to be contacted.
3: Over the weekend, Assistant Foreign Minister Matt Thistlethwaite was doing a lot of the media engagements for the government. And the language he was using was, we're hopeful we'll find many of the missing Australians alive. That has changed to grave concern recently. The government's saying as every day passes, we have to be realistic.
2: The price of crude oil has surged about 5%, sitting at about $90 a barrel in the wake of renewed military action in the Middle East. US Central Command has announced the first major strikes in weeks, accusing Iran of attempting attacks in the Strait of Hormuz. Iranian officials are vowing to retaliate tenfold. Former US Marine Dan Grazier has told Al Jazeera an extended campaign of missile attacks is not sustainable for either country.
4: The best course of action for both sides is to just lay down our arms and get back to the negotiating table and come up with an agreement that both sides can live with.
2: The Sydney Swans say they're no closer to knowing when the five players banned after the Melbourne hotel scandal will return to the club. Members from the Victorian Sexual Crime Squad are reportedly planning to fly to Sydney to interview Chad Warner, Isaac Heaney, Nick Blakey, Riley Bice and James Jordan. Coach Dean Cox says he's still in dialogue with the players, but has stressed they haven't discussed the ongoing investigation.
5: I think things are changing by the hour and the day. It's been about how we best manage our football team at the minute and make sure that we can focus as heavily as we possibly can on this weekend's game, whilst also supporting those players whilst they aren't at the club.
2: The Nationals leader has suggested young boys need more male role models in the real world as part of efforts to tackle misogyny and extreme views online. Advocates are calling on the federal government to take its proposed duty of care reforms further to make social media platforms algorithm-free in a bid to stop young people being exposed to the so-called manosphere. Matt Canavan says we also need to look at why some young men are being attracted to this type of content.
6: It is terrible, it is toxic, but the reason, a big reason for that in my view, is they're sick and tired of getting lectures about how bad men are at school, and so they go to other places. They're sick and tired of the feminisation of our curriculum and the lack of direction and leadership that they're given.
2: And former British Prime Minister Keir Starmer will resign as an MP less than 2 months after leaving the UK's top job. The move will trigger a by-election in his North London seat. Mr Starmer says it's time to turn his focus to international affairs. This is Air National News. Lions co-captain Hugh McCluggage is expected to play in this weekend's qualifying final against Sydney at the SCG. The two-time Premiership midfielder hasn't played since round 18 after sustaining a calf injury. Fellow co-captain Harris Andrews is confident McCluggage will play.
7: He's our best player, to be honest with you, I think. He's been such a solid contributor for so many years. He had a bit of an interrupted year, obviously, this year with injury and his body letting him down. But as a teammate, I've seen the work he's put in, particularly over the last couple of weeks, to get himself right, and couldn't be more confident that, you know, he's going to come in and make a real impact.
2: The Sharks are desperately looking to turn their form around in their last match before the NRL finals. They'll take on the Storm on Saturday night, having lost three of their past four games. Skipper Cam McGuinness insists they still have the quality to challenge for the Premiership.
8: The pressure's there, you all know it. It's about making sure the boys believe in what we've done all year, what we've done for 5 years really.
2: And fast bowling trio Pat Cummins, Josh Hazlewood and Mitchell Starc have all been named in Australia's one-day squad for the tours of Zimbabwe and South Africa. Struggling batsman Marnus Labuschagne has been dropped. Australian Independent Radio News.
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11: Your local weather in the Yass Valley for Wednesday, September 2. A shower or two today, very windy, up to 1 millimetre of falls, getting up to 21 degrees. Down to an overnight low of 8, then a possible shower tomorrow, heading for 16. Friday, a shower or two and 19. Saturday, a shower or two, also 19 to start your weekend. Today, it's getting up to 21 degrees in Yass, 20 in Goulburn and 21 in Canberra. And that's your latest forecast on Yass FM.
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Good morning. You're with John on Yas FM, and it's classical music for the next 2-3 hours up until midday. I've been away for 2 months and just coming to grips with the technology again. But we had a trip to Western Australia via South Australia, and ostensibly they look at the wildflowers, which are absolutely fabulous at this time of year in South Australia and in Western Australia. But it wasn't just that. We drove across the Great Victoria Desert from Coober Pedy. A magnificent trip. And people think that Australian deserts are like the Sahara, sandhills everywhere, but they're not. And in many times we were driving alongside trees that were scraping on the car. The road was very narrow. And we had a really, really great time. We had a couple of hiccups. Rain was one of them. And we had hoped to go to Lake Eyre and camp alongside Lake Eyre, but all the outback roads in South Australia were closed. So that was out. And that was one problem. But we also had a breakdown on the Great Victoria Desert, unfortunately, but not without having a great time as well. And we went across to Western Australia, up to the coast, Shark Bay and all those wonderful places. So, look, I'd recommend it. It's a really magnificent time to go over there in wildflower season. Right. Well, back on deck, and I'm going to have quite a lot of great classical music this morning. And we're going to start off with Camille Saint-Saëns. He was a French composer, of course, and he was quite famous, my notes tell me. He was chiefly remembered for his poems, but I think that's a little bit uncharitable. He wrote one of my favourite composers. He wrote a lot of great music. And this particular piece I have today is really, really lovely. I think you'll really enjoy it. It's the Septet for Trumpet, Two Violins, Alto, Celto, Contrabass and Piano in E-flat major, played by Groupe Instrumental de Paris.

0: hope you enjoyed that. I did. And that's the most important thing, isn't it? But that was Saint-Saëns, septet for trumpet, violin, alto, cello, contrabass and piano in E flat major. Brilliant piece of music. And now, just a quick word from our sponsors.
1: 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Depicting the life of St. Francis of Assisi, the tapestries contain over 80 million stitches and took 4 years to weave. See Boyd's work like never before, but only until October 18. The National Gallery of Australia is open daily from 10 a.m. Entry is free. 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
0: Yes, good morning. I'm with John on Yes FM, your voice in the valley, and 29 minutes past nine. And just before we move on to the music, a couple of things are coming up in Yes this September. Actually, this Saturday is the Yes Show Society Ball at the Yes Showground. Just go on to the Society website, I think, to check that out. It's on at on this Saturday. And also this Saturday, Yass Railway Museum Father's Day celebrating, and it starts at 10:30. And don't forget, of course, later in the month, the famous Irish and Celtic Music Festival, 18th to the 20th of September. So lots of stuff happening in Yass. Right, let's move on to our next piece of music, and it's by Franz Schubert. Franz Schubert, of course, had a very short life but produced a lot of music, and especially for the violin, he was quite a well-known violinist, and he composed a dozen string quartets, and he started writing them at the age of 19. So the piece I have for you today is violin but also piano. It's the Sonatina in D for violin and piano, played by Dong Suk Kong and Pascal Devoyen.

and he lived from 1867 to 1942. He was a composer and music critic as well, though, and his main influences, according to my notes, were Grieg, Sudermann and Wagner, as well as Swedish folk music. And he's best known for three albums of national romantic pieces, and that's what I'm going to play you today, The Flowers of Frozo. And it's played by the Helsingborg Symphony. I don't know them, but that's the symphony playing the music, and the conductor is Otto Kanu. Let's have a listen.

That was Franz Schubert, and it was his sonatina in D for violin and piano. Okay, now we're going to move on to a composer you may not know very well, Wilhelm Pedersen Berger. He was a Swedish composer.

0: That was The Flowers of Frozo Island by Swedish composer Wilhelm Petersen Berger. Yeah, you might not have heard of him before, but that particular piece is played quite often, I'm told. It's coming up towards 10 o'clock on Yes FM, Your Voice in the Valley. And that reminds me that there are other classical music programs on this station. And Thursdays from 12 till 2 with Kerry, although I think he might be away just at the moment. But on Friday, there's the Vineyard Selection with Mark Bosmer and Dennis Hart at 1 o'clock on Fridays. Okay, let's have the news.
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2: Hello there, I'm Sean Bindley. Five Australians have now been confirmed safe after the Nepal-Tibet flooding disaster. The number of unaccounted for Aussies in the region has now been revised down to 38. Millions of dollars worth of Australian aid will arrive in Nepal in the coming hours to help with the recovery efforts. This worker from a local non-profit group says getting the relief to affected areas is proving difficult.
3: Places which are across the river, all the bridges are gone. So it's very hard for us to send them the relief materials. So we're just collecting here right now, and we know that it's accessible. To reach those guys, we send out all the donations.
2: The US military has launched a fresh wave of airstrikes on Iranian targets near the Strait of Hormuz, with Iranian media reporting explosions at multiple coastal and port sites. The US president says the strikes were in response to Iranian missile attacks on a US base in Jordan and an attempt to lay sea mines in the strait. Iran's Revolutionary Guard has warned the US will regret the attacks and has vowed to stop exercising restraint. Shagriti Dave reports from Washington.
4: Donald Trump said that these strikes are in response to Iran's shooting eight missiles at the US military base in Jordan, but that all eight were intercepted. And he said that they were also in retaliation for the Iranians, what he called their failed attempt at adding sea mines to the Strait of Hormuz. Now, Donald Trump has previously said that the US has removed or detonated all mines from the Strait of Hormuz, and that he has threatened to destroy any ships attempting to lay new mines.
2: Australia's Prime Minister is preparing to announce $600 million for an initiative to combat drug smuggling in the Pacific. Jamel Wells has more.
5: Anthony Albanese is in Palau for the Pacific Islands Forum, which he says is a chance to discuss drug smuggling and regional security. The initiative will include enhanced aerial surveillance to track drug vessels and extra support to police in Fiji. There'll be increased coordination of resources. Federal police will increase cooperation with South and Central American countries to target the drug trade at its source. Jamil Wells reporting.
2: Planned industrial action is set to cause chaos during one of Brisbane's busiest nights of the year. Georgia Kondek has the details.
6: Ferry workers will walk off the job from 4 o'clock Saturday morning and won't return for 24 hours amid an ongoing pay dispute. It lands on the same day as Brisbane's iconic River Fire event, which will see around 500,000 people pack into the precincts around the river. Unions are calling for a 6% increase in the first year, as well as a raft of other measures. The operators say they've offered 4.75%. Brisbane City Council has condemned the action, calling it an absolute disgrace. 27,000 people used the ferry network at last year's event. Georgia Kondek, Brisbane.
2: Victoria Police are scrambling to deal with a growing custody crisis, with some station cells reportedly full across the state. According to the Herald Sun newspaper, frontline officers are being taken off the streets to monitor detainees, as tougher bail laws lead to more people being held in custody. Police chiefs have reportedly ordered officers to ignore overcrowding when making bail decisions. The Australian dollar is buying 71.4 US cents. This is Air National News. Speculation is rife that Brisbane Lions Premiership captain Lachie Neale is set to sign with Collingwood. Air News' Sarah Patterson reports.
1: Latest reports suggest the 33-year-old dual Brownlow medalist will join the Pies on a lucrative multi-year contract ahead of the 2027 AFL season. According to SEN, West Coast also made an offer for Neil, but barring any late offer from Brisbane, Neil is expected to join the Pies on a three-year deal at season's end. Sarah Patterson, S Sport.
2: Meanwhile, Sydney coach Dean Cox is adamant the Swans have the depth to win the premiership, even without five of their key players. The Swans host Brisbane in a qualifying.